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2: Hello, I'm Shannon Kirkwood. Opposition leader Angus Taylor has called for urgent action in response to the landmark High Court decision on the expansion of a New South Wales coal mine. The High Court ruled yesterday planning authorities are required to consider the emissions caused by burning fossil fuels overseas in approving fossil fuel projects. The federal government insists the ruling relates only to New South Wales law. The Minerals Council of Australia, meantime, says it's alarmed by the ruling, warning it will send investment offshore. Mr Taylor says he wants the state government to respond.
3: This is not required under any international law. This is legislation that has been put in place by the Minns government. They should repeal it.
2: Greenpeace Australia Pacific says the ruling recognises Australia is responsible for the climate damage of fossil fuel exports and demonstrates if governments don't act, the courts will intervene. It says Australia must now follow other nations in developing a roadmap away from fossil fuels. The World Health Organization says it's yet to obtain the full details of a suspected death from the plague last week. A 28-year-old laboratory worker in Siberia fell ill with cold-like symptoms. There are reports she was infected after a workplace accident at an anti-plague research institute. Russia insists there's no danger of a plague outbreak. WHO Chief Tedros Adhanom Ghebreyesus says support has been offered to Russia.
4: We're not able to conduct a full risk assessment. Timely, complete and transparent information sharing under the international health regulations is essential to clarify conflicting reports and enable an accurate assessment of potential public health risks.
2: The Australian Banking Association says it's seeking approval from the competition watchdog to trial banking hubs in country areas. Association Chief Executive Simon Birmingham says despite falling transaction numbers, some customers still prefer in-person banking. The plan of multi-bank branches would see a shared cost funding model across participating banks. Over the past decade, hundreds of bank branches have closed across Australia. A new elite police unit will shortly be deployed on the streets of Sydney. Officers of the Armed Response Command are in the final stages of training. The ARC will take over from Operation Shelter when it is fully deployed. They'll be positioned near public buildings and places of worship and at mass gatherings. New South Wales Police Commissioner Mal Lanyon says the special officers will be a deterrence to those who want to commit harm.
5: The Armed Response Command is not only about making sure the community is safe, it's also about making sure they feel safe. I want to make sure that there is a visible presence for the community to see.
2: New Zealand Prime Minister Christopher Luxon has not ruled out drug testing of politicians. Speaking on the election campaign, Mr Luxon has unveiled a five-point plan to move people off welfare and into work. It includes drug testing. He has been asked if those tests should extend to other groups.
6: Quite open for Parliament to be drug tested. Fine. This is about people who don't have work today, and I do not want a barrier or an obstacle of drug addiction being a reason for why they can't get connected to a job.
2: New Zealanders head to the polls on November the 7th. And a man who allegedly threw a plate of food at a woman and a child at an AFL match has been charged by police. The 34-year-old faces two counts of aggravated assault and one count of throw missile. The incident occurred at an AFL preliminary final at the MCG last month. The victims were not physically injured. Turning to sport now, the second match of the Sheffield Shield season is underway. New South Wales is taking on Tasmania in Sydney. The Blues won the toss and elected to bowl first. And the All Blacks have ruled out two more players from the Bledisloe Cup opener against Australia this weekend in Auckland. Fly half Richie Mwanga is out due to concussion, while winger Fihi Faninga-Onofo has torn his calf muscle.
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0: Fusion Botanical. 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Kian, Cook Joey, Global Rations and Ixnay DJ set, as well as roving acts, workshops and more. 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
2: Hello, I'm Lewis Donaldson. The New South Wales Premier says a High Court ruling on a coal mine expansion is not a reason for climate activists to get overexcited. The High Court ruled the approval of a Hunter Valley coal mine is invalid on climate grounds, saying planning authorities are required to consider the emissions caused by burning fossil fuels overseas in approving fossil fuel projects. The Minerals Council of Australia is warning the decision will send investment offshore. Premier Minns says this doesn't mean

0: the expansion cannot be reconsidered.
1: It was a very narrow technical decision. And we are a mining industry that takes into consideration environmental factors. And I don't think we should just be jettisoning that reputation when we can have a both, a vibrant, growing mining industry while protecting the hard-fought reputation for the mining sector in Australia.
0: The opposition leader has called on the Albanese government to scrap the ban on credit card surcharges. Small business owners have expressed anger over the ban, saying they're being forced to absorb the cost or pass it on to customers. The ATO met with small business owners yesterday after it decided to stop accepting credit card payments following the ban on credit card surcharges. Angus Taylor says the policy should be reversed.
2: Get rid of the ban. Axe the ban that they've put on the ability of small businesses to pay tax with their credit cards. You know why they're doing it? Because they don't want to pay the surcharge. And yet, in the last couple of days, they've said to small businesses, you've got to absorb the surcharges. The hypocrisy of this government knows no bounds.
0: In the United States, Krista Pike's lawyers say the death row inmate has a long road to recovery after the 50-year-old survived an execution attempt last week. Her lawyers say she awoke angry and confused, asking where she was following failed lethal injection. Attorney for Krista Pike, Randy Spivey, outlined her condition.
3: But what we do know is that Krista has a long road to recovery. She has a blood clot in one of her arms. She has pneumonia. She is not able to swallow yet, so she has not eaten. She cannot move either of her arms. Both of her arms and hands are tremendously swollen, and we do not know what, if any, function she will regain in her arms.
0: Pike is a convicted murderer sentenced to death in 1996 over the torture and killing of her classmate. A mental health organisation says Australians may be seeking advice from AI initially, but fellow humans remain the main support option. Beyond Blue's latest data shows 1 in 6 Australians sought mental health help from AI over the past year, while 41% reached out to professionals or someone they knew. CEO Georgie Harmon explains what the findings mean.
4: Technology may be changing how people access support, but we're still seeing that trust and human connection matter the most to Australians.
0: The federal government has announced a further $15 million to support Nepal's recovery from August floods and to strengthen its resilience to future disasters. Foreign Minister Penny Wong will today welcome her Nepali counterpart to Melbourne. They'll discuss Nepal's recovery and rebuilding, ongoing efforts to seek information about missing Australians and the broader bilateral relationship. And to sport, the Bathurst 1000 officially gets underway today. Support categories have already been on track at Mount Panorama, beginning 4 days of racing. Supercars drivers will take to the track for the first time soon. Qualifying will take place tomorrow with the top 10 shootout on Saturday afternoon before the great race on Sunday.
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1: National Radio News.
2: Hello, I'm Lewis Donaldson. Small business owners have expressed anger over the credit card surcharge ban, saying they're being forced to absorb the cost or pass it on to customers. The ATO met with small business owners yesterday after it decided to stop accepting credit card payments following the ban on credit card surcharges. Opposition leader Angus Taylor has joined small businesses calling for the ban to be scrapped.
3: We have seen Labor in the last 24 hours all over the shop. When it comes to small businesses being able to use credit cards with the ATO. They should, from today, get rid of the ban.
2: Climate Change Minister Chris Bowen has thanked the nations who've committed to the Pacific's Resilience Fund. Minister Bowen has spoken on the final day of the Australian-led pre-COP event in Fiji today.
4: We accept and understand that for countries like the Netherlands and Denmark and Ireland, United Kingdom, the Pacific is not front and centre like it is for Australia, but nevertheless they've turned up here and made that strong commitment.

0: course of pre-COP.
1: 14 leaders attended the four-day event, including just two non-Pacific heads of state. The Australian government had promised to bring the world's leaders to the Pacific. The gathering was designed to shape the agenda for next month's UN climate conference in Turkey. A progressive think tank says there is an opportunity to maximise the benefits of artificial intelligence for all Australians. Per Capita's Peter Lewis has appeared at a parliamentary inquiry into AI today. He says the time to get the settings right is now.
2: We don't support one simple instrument or policy lever, but we advocate what we call an economic partnership framework with the AI industry. This would include elements of public ownership, revenue sharing and access fees to ensure the benefits are shared between all Australians and targeted to meet specific needs.
1: The nation's first culturally safe eating disorder screening tool has been launched in Western Australia. Shannon Kirkwood has the details.
3: The tool, Feelings About My Body and Eating, has been developed by WA Country Health Service, guided by Aboriginal health professionals, youth services, clinicians and cultural advisors. The pilot will be available to Aboriginal young people in the Kimberley. It aims to support culturally safe early identification and timely referral for young Aboriginal people aged 12 to 24 and will run until June 2027. It will then be evaluated to determine if the screening tool will be made available elsewhere.
1: Israelis have held memorial events overnight, 3 years on since the Hamas terror attack in Israel. Families have paid tribute to their loved ones at the sites where 1,200 people were killed, including at the Nova Dance Festival in southern Israel. 251 people were also taken hostage. Israel launched a military offensive in Gaza in response to the 2023 terror attack. The Hamas-run health ministry says more than 74,000 people have died. At least 25 people have been killed in the latest wave of missile and drone attacks in Ukraine. President Volodymyr Zelensky noted the attack coincided with Vladimir Putin's birthday, saying the attack on children and people is the kind of birthday present that Putin gave himself. To sport, New Zealand Rugby has filed proceedings in the New Zealand High Court to stop the Australian Rugby League Commission from using the name Chiefs for its PNG expansion side. It says it owns both the trademark rights for the word Chiefs and the Chiefs logo since 1998, which is used by the Hamilton-based Super Rugby team. It also says it holds trademark protection for the franchise's logo in Australia. The PNG side is due to enter the NRL in 2028.
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0: 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Kian, Cook Joey, Global Rations and Ixnay DJ set, as well as roving acts, workshops and more. 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
2: Hello, I'm Lewis Donaldson. Sydneysiders will soon see a larger security presence in the streets over the coming weeks. The New South Wales Police Force has announced it is rolling out a new rapid response unit. Operation Shelter was established in October 2023 in response to heightened community tensions after the October 7 terror attack in Israel. The state government announced it would be made permanent following the Bondi terror attack. Officers are now in the final stages of training. Police Commissioner Mal Enyan says they'll be positioned near public buildings and places of worship and at mass gatherings.
3: I want to make sure that there is a visible presence for the community to see. And from what you've seen this morning, obviously the way that the vehicles are marked, the way our officers are presented, they will be a public presence and a deterrence to those that want to commit harm.
2: The World Health Organization says it's waiting for further information from Russia on a suspected death from the plague last week. A 28-year-old laboratory worker in Siberia fell ill with cold-like symptoms. There are reports she was infected after a workplace accident at an anti-plague research institute. Russia insists there's no danger of a plague outbreak. WHO Chief Tedros Adhanom Ghebreyesus says hundreds of workers have been quarantined and Russia hasn't yet provided all details of the incident.
4: WHO has requested further information on the lab tests conducted on the individual who died and the contacts, more detail on what prompted the public health measures, and details about the health status of the contacts.
2: Are autistic suspects likely to be disadvantaged in forensic interviews? Scarlett Cobbler has more on the research from Flinders University.
5: Both autistic

0: and non-autistic suspects may be judged more harshly if any unique behaviours in interviews stray beyond what observers consider as normal. The research also undermines the widely held perspective that autistic people can better read differing intentions and motivations in other autistic people more than non-autistic people can. Flinders Professor Neil Brewer says some autistic suspects may face particular credibility risks in investigative or legal contexts, but the same probably applies to some non-autistic suspects.
1: Australia's science agency has teamed up with a pharmaceutical giant to help prevent future biosecurity threats. The CSIRO and Moderna's Biosecurity Accelerator program will focus on infectious disease research and mRNA technology. Defence Minister Richard Marles says the collaboration would allow Australian scientists to respond to emerging threats and assist in the faster development of laboratory work. Further widespread rain is forecast for South Australia tomorrow. The Bureau of Meteorology's Angus Hines has Friday's forecast.
2: Once we get to about lunchtime on Friday, or perhaps 2 o'clock in the afternoon, South Australia time, these two bands have just joined together. We're looking at one comprehensive, cohesive band of rain and thunderstorms across South Australia, bringing widespread wet weather during the second half of the day, including to Adelaide.
1: And a Victorian teenager will have his colourful design splashed across next year's new youth Mikey card. 13-year-old Ryan received the most votes for his artwork, which showcases a train, tram and bus. It will feature on more than a million new cards. The pass will provide free travel for every Victorian under 18. And to sport, Wallabies coach Les Kiss has named Brisbane junior Isaac Henry in the centres for the Bledisloe Cup test opener this weekend. Henry is the only change to the starting 15, which defeated the Springboks in Perth. The All Blacks host the Wallabies at Eden Park in Auckland on Saturday night.
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0: gardens will come to life with sights and sounds from around the world at Fusion Botanical. 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Fusion Botanical, Saturday, 17th October in the Botanic Gardens from 4 p.m.
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2: Hello, I'm Lewis Donaldson. The opposition leader has called on the Albanese government to scrap the ban on credit card surcharges. Small business owners have expressed anger over the ban, saying they're being forced to absorb the cost or pass it on to customers. The ATO met with small business owners yesterday after it decided to stop accepting credit card payments following the ban on credit card surcharges. Angus Taylor says the policy should be reversed.
3: Get rid of the ban. Axe the ban that they've put on the ability of small businesses to pay tax with their credit cards. You know why they're doing it? Because they don't want to pay the surcharge. And yet, in the last couple of days, they've said to small businesses, you've got to absorb the surcharges. The hypocrisy of this government knows no bounds.
2: Victorian doctors have rejected the latest state government pay deal. Shannon Kirkwood has the details.
4: The 12-month pay deal was presented to doctors after last week's statewide industrial action. It included a lump sum payment and a 10% increase for doctors in training. The Australian Salaried Medical Officers Federation says of the more than half of its members who participated in this week's ballot, 89% voted no to the deal. The federation says it fails to keep doctors in the state or address unsustainable working hours, fatigue and patient safety. Further discussions will be held to try and reach an agreement.
2: A US citizen who survived an execution attempt last week has a long road to recovery, according to her attorney. 50-year-old Krista Pike survived a failed lethal injection. She was sentenced to death in 1996 over the torture and murder of her classmate. Pike's attorney Randy Spivey says she awoke angry and confused.
5: It was our understanding that Krista was brain dead and that life support would be removed the next day. But on Tuesday, to the shock of everyone, including me, including her team, and including the medical team, Krista woke up and began talking. I do not have an explanation for what happened between Monday night and Tuesday morning.
2: Australia has become the first country to endorse a global plan to double the number of homes with rooftop solar by 2030. Minister for Climate Change and Energy and President of Negotiations for COP31, Chris Bowen, has endorsed the global rooftop

0: solar declaration today at the Pacific Pre-COP31 meeting in Fiji. Speaking to National Radio News from the conference, Solar Citizens CEO Heidi Lee Douglas says this decision puts household solar in the spotlight.
1: So the 300 million solar homes initiative brings government and civil society and the solar industry together to deliver more cost of living benefits and carbon emission savings to citizens around the world.
0: New research has found more Australians are reaching out for mental health support earlier rather than waiting until they're struggling. The latest data from Beyond Blue shows 41% of Australians sought support for their mental health over the past year, with fewer people delaying or going without. CEO Georgie Harmon says the findings are encouraging.
2: More people are reporting recent experiences of anxiety and depression now than they were during COVID. What seems to be changing, though, is how people are responding to that distress. Rather than waiting for it to develop further, we're seeing that more people are reaching out sooner before they're really struggling. And this is exactly the shift that we want to see.
0: And in sport, the Queensland Government has launched a new regional hub pilot program of the Queensland Academy of Sport in Townsville today. It will support young regional athletes and strengthen the pipeline for the Brisbane 2032 Olympic Games.
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You meet some fine old characters when you're out there on the road, with 100 stories all bottled up, just waiting to be told. So you share a beer at happy hour and you listen to their yarns of their travels around Australia as they sample her many charms. But there's one bloke I'll never forget, old Bill the Railway Man. His whole working life spent driving trains across our big brown land. So with a gleam in his eye, he recalls those days spent as a younger chap, and with a beer in hand, told his story of silent night in the outback. It was in the early 40s the war was raging on. Our fighting men were hard-pressed, holding back the rising sun. The Yanks came in numbers and soon to be many more, and a young Bill would help carry them from the east to our western shores. He fondly recalls one such trip. It was on a Christmas Eve. The train pulled into Kalgoorlie, the crew to be relieved. As he stood there on the platform, the soldiers milled around. He could not see one man smiling, their faces all cast down. They were thinking of their loved ones, 10,000 odd miles away, and how much they would sorely miss being home on Christmas Day. Then on top of a carriage one soldier climbed, and looking down upon this sight, in a most beautiful tenor voice sang the words to Silent Night. You could have heard a pin drop when the song came to an end. Then 100 voices all rang out and they sung the song again. The beers were then passed round and he joined them for a chat, and old Bill will always remember Silent Night in the Outback.

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2: Hello, I'm Lewis Donaldson. The opposition says it would pursue an AI deal with the United States as a priority and that Australia needs sovereign AI capability. Shadow Foreign Minister Ted O'Brien says Australia first needs early preferential access to American frontier models. Speaking to News 24, Mr. O'Brien says the country's AI stance isn't anti-China, but must be pro-Australia.
3: We need to think big, start small, scale fast. Thinking big is we need to have sovereign AI capability, not just for ourselves, but so that we can provide data hosting, AI applications and services to our region, to the Indo-Pacific, in particular Southeast Asia and the Pacific Island nations.
2: Shadow Minister of Defence James Patterson says importers of Australian fossil fuel exports should be held accountable for emissions, not Australia. It comes as the High Court ruled the approval of a Hunter Valley coal mine invalid on climate grounds, saying planning authorities are required to consider the emissions caused by burning fossil fuels overseas in approving fossil fuel projects. Speaking to the ABC, Mr. Patterson disagrees with the ruling. He says penalising Australian workers and companies is not right.
4: Is it sensible or reasonable for a company in Australia that mines coal or gas for that matter and exports that overseas to be held accountable and effectively liable for the emissions of that product when it is overseas and emitted by someone else? We don't think so. We think that the country that is responsible for using that resource should be held accountable for that emissions.
2: Human stem cells from Adelaide University's Centre for Cancer Biology have travelled to the edge of space and back as part of a mission for Australian cancer research. Laura Devoy reports.
5: The cells were launched on the 1st of October aboard a German Aerospace Centre rocket from the Esrange Space Centre in Sweden. The rocket reached approximately 300 kilometres above Earth. The cells were given at least 7 minutes of microgravity time before returning safely to Earth. Microgravity acts as a biological stressor and potentially exposes cellular responses that are difficult to observe under normal Earth conditions. Researchers will analyse the cells to investigate how they responded to microgravity and whether the changes could provide new insights into cancer progression and early detection.
2: Israelis have held memorial events overnight, 3 years on since the Hamas terror attack in Israel. Families have paid tribute to their loved ones at the sites where 1,200 people were killed, including at the Nova Dance Festival in southern Israel. 251 people were also taken hostage. Israel launched a military offensive in Gaza in response to the 2023 terror attack. The Hamas-run health ministry says more than 74,000 people have died. Rain is expected for South Australia with mostly fine conditions elsewhere. The Bureau of Meteorology's David Crock has Friday.

0: as forecast.
1: Well, we'll see rain and thunderstorms across much of South Australia tomorrow and extending into neighbouring states and territories as well. So eastern WA to start with, through the southern parts of the Northern Territory and then into western parts of the eastern states later in the day as this cold front starts to move further east. A different story on the east coast, where the weather will generally be fine and really pleasant for much of the population. Quite warm over Victoria and Tasmania with a ridge of high pressure in play here.
0: And to sport, Wallabies coach Les Kiss has named Brisbane junior Isaac Henry in the centres for the Bledisloe Cup Test opener this weekend. Henry is the only change to the starting 15, which defeated the Springboks in Perth. The All Blacks host the Wallabies at Eden Park in Auckland on Saturday night.
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You're the voice trying to understand it. You are the dancing queen. But it's often those ways. 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

Barking Brute. He goes everywhere that I go, even when I'm in the ute. A cross between Godzilla and a big old bush goanna. When he tries to grab the steering wheel, I whack him

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You're on The Local One, 95.1 2MIA FM. 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
1: A sinister invasion has been going on for years. A cultural takeover that's driving me to tears. Australia's disappearing beneath the neon signs and TV shows from overseas. Let's draw the battle lines. Do you wonder where you're living when you turn on your TV? Do you wonder if they spell rap music with a silent C? Do you wonder why Australia's less Australian every day? Well, when they ask, would you like fries, do you know what to say? I'll have chips. I'll have chips. Oh, come on, Aussies everywhere. Retrain your minds and lips. It's still Australia, mate. It's not an American state. When they ask if you want fries, say no thanks, I'll have chips. We're proudly multicultural, as anyone can see. But we didn't import this culture, they sent it COD. So if you'd rather be somebody's mate than anybody's dude, stand up for the right to name your own flaming food. I'll have chips. Just say I don't want fries today. Come on, Aussies everywhere. Retrain your minds and lips, because it's still Australia, mate. It's not an American state. When they ask if you want fries, say no thanks, I'll have chips. Throw that baseball cap away, come on, take a punt. Wear an Aussie one, be daring, put your pointy bit out front. Don't support a foreign team, support an Aussie one. Let's show the world and we all know which way our heads fit on. I'll have chips, of course, with good old tomato sauce. Foreign stuff called ketchup, oh, that'll never pass my lips. This is still Australia, mate. It's not an American state. When they ask if you want fries, say no thanks, I'll have chips. When they ask, would you like fries, say no, mate. I'll have chips.
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1: This is an Eric Anderson song. I guess he's played here many times. And apparently I spelled his name wrong in the credits on one of our albums. So I owe him an apology. And so if word gets around to him in some way, please tell him I say sorry. Next time I'll spell his name right. It's called Dusty Boxcar Wall.

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0: Radio News.
1: Hello, I'm Lewis Donaldson. The opposition leader has dismissed concerns from rideshare companies that the coalition's migration policy would increase prices and wait times. The coalition earlier this week unveiled its plan, which included driving down net overseas migration to 100,000 for 2 years. Assistant Minister for Customs Julian Hill says economic impacts can't be avoided through the coalition's plan.
2: The wheels are clearly falling off. They're making it up as they go along. They've now admitted, contradicting what Angus Taylor said at the start of the week, that they haven't modelled their policy. They don't know the economic impacts. Only in the coalition's magic maths world could you take hundreds of thousands of workers who pay tax in the economy, get rid of them and pretend it has no fiscal impact. They've admitted they didn't get the PBO to model it all and they won't release the modelling they have.
1: The opposition says it would pursue an AI deal with the US as a priority and that Australia needs sovereign AI capability. Shadow Foreign Minister Ted O'Brien says Australia first needs early preferential access to American frontier models. Speaking to News 24, Mr. Ted O'Brien says Australia must act in its best interests.
3: We have vulnerable systems in Australia, systems that might run our electricity grid, our wastewater plants, our hospitals, all of these digitally enabled systems in Australia, they are vulnerable to powerful artificial intelligence. So what do we need to do in Australia to protect ourselves? What we need is the best AI on the market.
1: A new elite police unit will shortly be deployed on the streets of Sydney. Officers of the Armed Response Command are in the final stages of training. The ARC will take over from Operation Shelter when it is fully deployed, which was formed in response to heightened community tension following the October 7 Hamas terror attack in Israel in 2023. They'll be positioned near public buildings and places of worship and at mass gatherings. New South Wales Police Commissioner Mal Lanyon says the special officers will be a deterrence to those who want to commit harm.
4: The Armed Response Command is not only about making sure the community is safe, it's also about making sure they feel safe. I want to make sure that there is a visible presence for the community to see.
1: Solar Citizens has welcomed Energy Minister Chris Bowen's decision to make Australia the first country to endorse the Global Rooftop Solar Declaration. Mr. Bowen, who is the president of negotiations for the pre-COP31 summit, endorsed the declaration in Fiji today. The declaration is a plan to double the number of homes with rooftop solar by 2030. Speaking to National Radio News from the conference, Solar Citizens CEO Heidi Lee Douglas says it will provide more secure and affordable electricity.
5: Australians are world leaders in rooftop solar and batteries. So Minister Bowen today stepped up to lead this 300 million solar homes rooftop solar declaration and helped to share the knowledge that Australians have with communities around the world to share the benefits of rooftop solar, which include cost of living and carbon emission reductions.
1: Overseas, the French government is pausing the use of stun grenades in its policing of student protests. It comes after a 15-year-old boy's hand was blown off during a clash with riot police earlier this week. And Singapore has been shrouded in smoke from fires burning in Indonesia. It's one of the worst wildfire seasons for the country, with around 1 million hectares burned so far this year. And to sport, South Australia opening batter Jake Weatherald has been subbed out of the opening Sheffield Shield round against Victoria after suffering a concussion. Weatherald suffered delayed symptoms after he crashed into the picket fence while chasing the ball yesterday.

0: today. He's been dropped from the Australia Test team, which is about to start a three-match series in South Africa tomorrow.
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3: So the weather today, we had a high of 27 and it was quite sunny today. UV index was very high, it was max. Tomorrow, the 9th of October, we have an expected low of 11, expected high of 32. Another very high UV index, so it'll be sunny all day. Saturday, we have a slight possibility of an early storm, expected minimum of 16, expected high of 27. It will be partly cloudy. And on Sunday, the 11th, we have an expected low of 10, an expected high of 29.
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0: evening and welcome to Art Farm Radio for another Thursday of good tunes. 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
1: Hello.
0: It's the first time we've done the show together, Ruby.
1: It is.
0: So,
1: how exciting.
0: We're both pumped and excited and we've both raced in here after a busy day. So it's going to be really well organised, this show,
1: yeah,
0: and
1: really.
0: Lots to chat about.
1: I couldn't even remember. Like, you were like, what have you been doing? What did you do last weekend? trying to remember back. It's been a big week.
0: Yeah. Well, I was on last week with Luke Munro, and we had a jam-packed show because we just had so much to talk. There was so much on the long
1: so
0: weekend.
1: Much.
0: So we just spent the whole show pretty much talking about what was happening that weekend. But yeah, it was. There was a lot on, a lot of people in town, a lot of stuff to do. I mean, the biggest lap. Did you have much to do with the biggest lap?
1: Not a lot. Like we, not a lot.
0: Cool.
1: We promote it.
0: Yes. I noticed they had DJs uptown. I didn't get there because we were working the whole day. We had a big function on. So
1: I left right before it started because I was at the gallery.
0: Yeah.
1: But there was a lot of people. The weather was perfect. Like,
0: yeah.
1: It was a good vibe.
0: Yeah, yeah. Lots of loud cars driving.
1: Lots of loud cars. Very loud.
0: Yeah. We are Art Farm Radio every Thursday. So we're here to chat about all thing arts in the region. There's lots happening in the next few weeks. Rube's is the marketing coordinator for council, so she gets the hot goss of everything that's going on.
1: when you remember,
0: so I'm going to pick her brain on what's happening around in the next few weeks. But yeah, we've got a really good show of some cool tunes, some good chats. There, it is almost the start of Springfest.
1: Yeah, Sunday.
0: This Sunday, so the oranges going to go up.
1: Citrus sculptures are up on Sunday morning.
0: Cool. Rubber bands
1: on. Rubber bands. I think there was like 280,000 rubber bands or something. Yeah, it's insane.
0: So that means there's 280,000 oranges.
1: Well, some people double band.
0: Ah.
1: So, yeah. The double banding is really good, but it's a tedious task.
0: Tedious task, yeah. But it probably means they don't have to go back and re-put the oranges on.
1: Yeah, you're right. They don't. They stay on better.
0: So what's that? What's half of 280,000? 160,000.
1: 40.
0: 140, yeah. See, our brains are fried.
1: See, that's about right, actually. Because we say about 100,000
0: oranges.
1: Fruit, I should say, because there's grapefruit as well.
0: Yeah, the yellow, yes.
1: So, yeah, be about right.
0: Lemons are too expensive.
1: So. They are too expensive. And they're not a perfect round shape,
0: yeah,
1: you know.
0: Right.
1: Mine are at my tree home, but...
0: Springfest, we'll chat a bit more later about everything that's happening with Springfest, because there's some really cool arts programming intertwined with that. I mean, the overarching thing is the gardens, is the citrus sculptures, but yeah, there's lots of cool little things happening in between. Rubes, I want you to tell me all about, maybe in the next break you'll tell me all about the opening at the art gallery at the moment.
1: Yes, yes, yes. Continuum.
0: Continuum, yes. So it's a local exhibition. There's been heaps of local exhibitions this year.
1: Yeah, there has been.
0: It's really,
1: it's really
0: cool.
1: Good. And there's also a community exhibition on at the theatre at the moment too.
0: Oh, yep, yep.
1: So, yeah, there's lots happening.
0: That's Blooming...
1: No, this is Primavera.
0: Oh, Primavera,
1: And then the... that's another one, actually, over Springfest.
0: Yep.
1: The Blooming Art Prize.
0: Oh, Blooming Art Prize.
1: That's another one.
0: De Bortley's Gardens, yep.
1: Yeah, lots of local art.
0: Yeah, that's good. It's good to see. And so, we'll chat a bit more. I want to hear all about that local exhibition at the GRAG at the moment. We also will chat a bit later about Speaking Place, which is out at Piccolo Family Farm. It's an art farm program. We've got amazing facilitators coming down to do workshops, and then we have an arts festival as well. So we actually have two of those artists on tonight. We've done some pre-record interviews with Steve Williams, who is a ceramist. And also, who else have we got?
1: Duncan
0: Fellows, who's an actor artist. The lines are hot tonight. let's jump into some tunes and we'll come back for a chat and then play one of those interviews.
1: Great idea.
0: Cool. So you're listening to Art Farm Radio on 2MIA FM. Peace out. Bye.

0: You're great.
1: Nice.
0: That's a fun song.
1: It is fun. Love, love, love.
0: Thank you.
2: And we're back.
3: We're back.
2: You're listening to Art Farm Radio on 2MIA FM with Luke and Rubes tonight. I just noticed something, Ruby. Those tunes we just played. So we had Sasquatch up top, the boys with red flags. We had Alex the astronaut. And right up top we had Mako Road. All female Australian artists?
3: Yeah.
2: Yeah. So,
3: yeah, the girls.
2: Shout out to the, no, like, I mean.
3: Accidentally.
2: And great tunes and great artists. Yeah. I mean, the female scene at the moment's so cool.
3: So good. Yeah. Like Australian music, it's just, it's great.
2: And then I'm looking at what we've got coming up to, and I think that's another three Australian
3: female. Yeah, how good.
2: Track. So look, we've accidentally themed tonight. Australian mostly female artists.
3: Mostly female artists. Yeah, now we've got a theme.
2: So we mentioned before that there is an amazing exhibition at the Griffith Regional Art Gallery at the moment, opened on Friday night.
3: Saturday.
2: Yeah, cool.
3: Right before the Biggest Lap they opened.
2: Yeah, cool. And three local artists, I sort of can say that these artists could stand alone on their own. Like, it's
3: definitely
2: nice that they've came together as
3: all really different.
2: Different, but also and just been doing really cool things for quite a while.
3: Yeah.
2: So Rhonda Miranda, Noel Hicks, and Kerry Weymouth. So you were at the opening, Rubes?
3: Yeah, I was. It was there was a really good turnout too.
2: Yeah.
3: Because, like you said, all really well respected.
2: Yep.
3: For their own kind of artistry, I'd say. So it was a really nice mix of people. So Noel obviously does sculpture.
2: Yep.
3: Kerry was, it was really kind of a mixed media base, and a beautiful rug. You need to go and check it out.
2: Cool.
3: It was in the back room.
2: Yep.
3: And then Rhonda, her like landscapes all within the region. So, you know, like the Murrumbidgee River and some of the past floods and really interesting, really beautiful works. Like she's very clever. And Ray Houlihan,
2: our Ray
3: extraordinaire, he opened the exhibition. I think it was the first time he'd been back to Griffith since he left.
2: Yes.
3: So he could have pulled a crowd too.
2: And look, if you're a long time listener to Art Farm Radio on Thursday nights, you will know Ray from his what do you call, do you have a segment name that you
3: Art Facts with Ray.
2: Art Facts.
3: he takes it very seriously and we really appreciate it.
2: I love listening to yours and Christy Lee's show to listen to Ray.
3: It's
2: and
3: so
2: his
3: interesting.
2: Art Facts. It is. It's so great.
3: And he ties it in and he puts a lot of thought into it.
2: Yep. Yeah, it's so good. I noticed something in the photos. They've there's a different colour on the gallery walls. What's happening there?
3: Yeah, so they were adamant they wanted some green walls, which it looks amazing. Like, it looks fantastic. I think they had to really work on convincing some of the team. But they got there. They got the green wall. It's like a deep kind of dark, well, not that dark, but it's really nice. It works beautifully with the landscapes and Kerry's work.
2: You know,
3: it's nice. Really, like, you've got to go check it out. It's just this whole new dimension to the gallery, and it looks really good.
2: And I think it's great, like, when you know exhibitions are obviously such a curated thing, but you know, when artists go that extra step and actually think about that, because you know, it would make people feel like they're in a different space if the walls are different color.
3: Yeah,
2: you know?
3: it's
2: everyone's
3: amazing.
2: So used to going in there and seeing white walls.
3: Yeah. It's really, and it's not all green. Like, there's a few feature walls, but it looks really, it looks really good.
2: Cool.
3: They had a vision and they stuck with it. And so, and also, I think an interesting thing about this exhibition is they're all kind of different generations, but they all came together and it works really beautifully.
2: Yeah.
3: I th- I don't know. I think Kerry had her own exhibit.
2: Rhonda had one last year. It might have been early last year.
3: Did Kerry have a solo one, or was it not solo? I think she's done a few group exhibition. She could do a solo exhibition. Her work's amazing.
2: Yeah.
3: And Noel, like, everyone in town knows Noel's work. Like, he's...
2: When you walk in at Le Mornay, when you walk in, we've got a little lemon.
3: A lemon, that's, yes.
2: Sits on just the front bench. And it was a gift. It was a commission piece made by Noel.
3: Yeah.
2: Where a bunch of people got together and gave it to us as a gift when we opened.
3: It's so special.
2: Yeah, when we opened. So it was, it was cool.
3: It's really so clever. I would love to watch him work on these pieces because they're pretty exquisite. So, yeah, that was really cool. That's open till the 8th of November.
2: Cool.
3: So that'll go quickly.
2: Yeah, and but it's great. I mean, to have – and so smart to have a local exhibition during Springfest.
3: Yeah.
2: When we've – you know, we do have so many visitors in town. So, hats off to the team at the Grag for doing that. Yeah. That's really cool. Yeah, that's great. And what was I going to ask you? That just slipped through my mind. But we have coming up next, we've got an interview with Steve Williams. So he's a ceramicist. He is one of our artists that's coming down for Speaking Place from Victoria. Good friend of Harpe Kittle, one of the other facilitators and Harpe's one of the directors of Art Farm as well. Steve is just the most humble, amazing guy. He mostly does wood-fired ceramics a lot of hand building.
3: Yep.
2: So he'll be bringing some really interesting concepts and techniques down, which Bonnie got an interview with him this week. So I haven't listened to it yet.
3: Me either. I'm looking forward to it.
2: And he'll also be he'll be hanging around for the whole weekend for Speaking Place. So he'll also be doing some if you can't get to his more intimate ceramics workshop, he'll also be doing some live demos on the festival the day after. Which is really cool. I've got a couple of his pieces at the restaurant. I actually Harpy told me about him years ago, and back when we used to do more formal dinners, I've got these amazing bowls that he made. There's about six of them, and they're all different.
3: Yeah.
2: And because he uses that wood-fired technique, they're all like blistery. They've got like these little bubbles and stuff on them. And he also uses seashells to hold them up in the kiln, so that way they don't so the air flows through them. And the seashells actually like imprint into the pieces.
3: Oh, that's so cool.
2: And so like when you rub your hands over them, they're just like, and they're all so unique and individual. It's
3: so how, like, coming from do people need experience to do these?
2: No.
3: Might be covered in body.
2: Yeah. Look, all the workshops for Speaking Place are all they're all a beginner could definitely
3: could do
2: them. It would pay to have an interest in it.
3: Because there is a lot of interest in ceramics in Griffith. There's always people asking, you know, where they can do it, and so it's
2: And we've got some great ceramicists in town.
3: We do.
2: Sue Fordham is amazing. Dietire, she wouldn't tell you, but she's
3: she can
2: amazing.
3: Do anything.
2: She can do anything. there's lots of people that play around with it and that are really good at it too. So, I think let's jump into this interview with Steve, and we'll catch you on the other side. 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
5: My great pleasure.
4: Steve, you will be joining us in October on the 24th and 25th of October at Piccolo Family Farm for Art Farm's Speaking Place program. And you'll be doing a ceramics workshop. Thank you so much for coming all the way out to our region to share your craft with us.
5: Oh, looking forward to it. I was born and raised in Wagga, so not too far away. So it's a return return to a homeland in some ways. And, yeah, looking forward to that.
4: Yeah, and that's interesting because, as I mentioned, the program is called Speaking Place. And for those of you who are listening and hearing about Speaking Place for the first time, it is a multidisciplinary kind of creative arts workshop weekend where we have a few different workshops happening on Saturday, the 24th of October. But the idea is that we also use it as an opportunity to explore the concept of place and, you know, whether it's an abstract meaning or a literal, you know, geographical meaning of place and how we communicate that through our craft and our disciplines. And straight off the bat, you know, you've Steve's, you know, talking about how this already has some significance to place as a bit of a homecoming in a way.
5: in a way, yeah. This in terms of my production making here at Dolly's Flat, I'm on the mid-north coast of New South Wales and on 130 acres. And that is very much place for me. It's quite isolated in terms of distance from civilization, but also distance from other makers. I mean, I think I've spent a lifetime of kind of, in many ways, avoiding contact with what is happening. And for me, you know, where I'm making is the place which allows me to just invest totally in the available materials and resources without influence. I have, like from day one at art school, like I fell in love with clay as this incredibly playful material. And clay, you know, some form of clay covers about 75% of the Earth's surface. So in any place you're going to find a resource that is just that, is playful. It might, but its texture and color will kind of dictate what comes next. So place for me is yes, it's materials and yes, it's geology, and but in many ways it's in my head.
4: Yeah, absolutely, and we love that we could talk about that concept all day. And look, it's another interesting thing is, you know, you spoke just now about, you know, the materials and even feeling, you know, that you need to make the most of the or be very efficient, I should say, you know, with your use of materials and what's available. And that really throws back to a time when things like ceramics were you know, essentially a necessity. They were just part of life. It was a practical thing, you know, rather than these days we can, while they are still practical, of course, you know, there's an element of leisure to it or hobby or interest. And I find that a lot of your work, you know, you spoke earlier to me off the interview about having, you know, a practical intent for your work. What do you want this item that you're going to make or this piece, what do you want it to do, you know?
5: Yeah, I've got, I've been using, and I'm looking forward to arriving at Piccolo and spending some time, particularly on the Sunday, demonstrating on a kick wheel. And I got three kick wheels here, and yeah, those. I use the kick wheel to begin forms, and most a kick wheel probably provides opportunity to make vessels. And in many ways, I'm a vessel maker, but the first vessel is just the starting point, and there's a lot of kind of altering and manipulation of those thrown forms. So people ask me, they ask me to describe what I make, and I find myself making what I call table objects. So not tableware, table objects, and they are largely kind of vessel orientated and around. I've thought about that, and I've, you know, it really does come back to, you know, that sharing table community usefulness thing. Yeah.
4: Yeah, and I think that's an interesting, you know, concept that perhaps I'd love to put to the other artists who are facilitating at Speaking Place. We have Harpy Kittle doing a wood carving workshop. We have Duncan Fellows doing a story making and drama workshop. And then Anthea De Silva is returning back to Griffith to do a life drawing workshop. And I guess that question's a really interesting one for all artists is that concept of the use of their work and the practicality. And I know Duncan as an actor will kind of draw on the concept of intent behind that. You know, what do you want? What do you want this thing to do? And it's a lovely way to do that. So the workshop on the Saturday the 24th of October, what will participants be, what can they expect?
5: I'm anticipating a group of people with varying experiences. So what we're going to be doing is, the title of the workshop is The Not So Humble Cup. So we're using a cup drinking vessel as a neutral starting point for everybody, dependent on level, and primarily using pinching to construct forms, but talking very carefully and deliberately about the intent of that form. We start with exactly 300 grams, so everybody has a common starting point, and then we talk about design, which translates as make a decision, where we attach decisions around this 300 gram pinched drinking vessel that relates to a kind of character or an intent from each of the makers. And so some of the people will be making, you know, half a dozen or more, and some will make one or two. We will end up with a range of shapes with different volumes and directions throughout the course of the day.
4: And on the Sunday the 25th, to round off a day of workshops the day before, we will be presenting Speaking Place Arts Festival, which is going to be a lovely day of, local artisan markets, and local artists are coming to sell their work. We'll have, of course, if you're at Piccolo Farm, you're going to have some wonderful food and beverage. That's the most important thing a lot of the time. Live music and arts demonstrations. We're going to have forum chats with our artists and demos. And Steve, you have very kindly offered to also be demonstrating on the Sunday as well, which I'm sure everyone will really looking forward to be able to watch you, with your processes making teapots, because you were telling me about a pretty cool story about your collab with Topo Tea in Sydney recently.
5: Yeah, look, I was invited to participate in the Sydney Teapot Show, and I sent off a piece, delivered it to Sydney, and to my surprise, it won an award at this Sydney Teapot Show, and the judge of that teapot was Shane Chu, who runs Topo Tea in Chinatown in Sydney. Shane is a third generation kind of tea grower with his family in China, but Topo Tea is this tea experience that you can kind of book and have. And so Shane was the judge of the various awards at this teapot show, and he thought mine deserved an award for best pourer. And that was a huge surprise, but really kind of significant in many ways, because I had, up until recently, like, I hadn't made a teapot, and I find teapots kind of very challenging in a design sense. And it took a while, but I set about the making of the body and the place for handle and lid and all those things that And Shane, he completely kind of understood in the description of why he awarded this teapot the prize, he completely got it. So that was a real buzz. So yeah, like I'm looking forward to kind of assembling some of those, and then talking about the design, the decisions about where the elements of this teapot belong on this object and why. So, yeah, that'll happen at a particular time on the Sunday, and looking forward.
4: Yeah, look, it's going to be a wonderful, the whole weekend is going to be fantastic. So for those of you who have been listening and this, you know, topic has kind of piqued your interest there, you can head to artfarm.org.au to check out more information about the workshops, but then definitely the Sunday little arts festival that we'll have out at Piccolo Family Farm on October the 25th. Steve, thank you so much for chatting to us today on Art Farm Radio for 2MIA FM.
5: Thanks, Bonnie. It's been fun. 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
1: Hello, I'd like to put a request on for Lizzie Mosley. Material call from all Iber staff here on York Island. Message you get a haircut and get a real job.

0: not lovely.
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0: Ridge. So Beck came down for one of our songmakers workshops and spent a couple of days with us and with the kids. And she's a crazy producer, amazing artist, and a really cool person. We also then had Chelsea Warner, who was also a songmakers facilitator that came down with us. We had, this is a request from Ruby. Who did we have last, Rubes?
1: Christine Arnoux with her Party.
0: It's a crack. Big fan.
1: She also came, she comes down a bit.
0: Does she?
1: Well, she came down for Warren Gesda.
0: Oh, cool.
1: Festival, oh, I don't know, a few years back now.
0: That was a couple of years ago, yeah.
1: She's amazing. And she had a, I think she had a daughter. Her daughter's right up there with her too. I forget her name, but yeah, she's...
0: Yeah,
1: she's a favourite.
0: I mean, you're talking fair. So I said to Ruby, I was like, we got to take it back a little bit. Let's go to, let's think back of some really cool female Australian artists. Yeah. And there's plenty of them.
1: And there's so many.
0: We won't have time to play them all.
1: We won't.
0: We're going to have a bit of a chat about what's happening during Springfest, particularly what's happening in the arts, because there's lots happening.
1: There's lots happening.
0: So
1: trying to think
0: notable ones are, we'll talk a lot about, we had Nima Vitals in last week, and if you heard, we were chatting all about her Citrus Threads fashion show. So that's a really cool one. That's going to happen on the
1: 17th,
0: which is a Saturday.
1: Yeah.
0: So if you don't know anything about that, she, Nima's a really super talented fashion designer. She is creating, she did a concept last year, which was called Vintage, and so Vintage 25, and she latched onto the wine industry and interviewed all these amazing female people in the wine industry, and she used that inspiration to create garments that she showed at the Vintage fashion show.
1: Which was in the winery in Burton.
0: Yeah, in Burton Wines. And,
1: in the warehouse.
0: And they transformed their warehouse, into a runway.
1: Yeah, it was really cool.
0: So this year she's gone and really fitting, so she's chosen the citrus industry. And she will be doing a fashion show in the main street of Griffith with all the garments inspired by the citrus industry, which during Springfest, which is the citrus sculptures. Yeah. And the cool thing as well with the concept this year is she's bringing in outside artists as well. So she's got a she's got other famous fashion designers coming to town to show their garments too, which is really cool. So I'm looking forward to that one. And she's turning it into a bit of a party.
1: It sounds fun. Like, and so it's always really intriguing. Like, you don't ever quite know exactly how it'll unravel, which I think is the appeal as well.
0: She curates the whole thing. Like, she thinks about every little detail. We did the catering for the pre-show last year, and it was so cool working with her because she was like, I want this to happen at this time, and I want them to come in and see this at this time, and I want them to feel this and feel. So she really thinks about
1: it's the whole experience, isn't it?
0: And so the fashion show is going to be in Memorial Park. It's going to be fenced off, so you need to get tickets.
1: I think she's cutting off tickets.
0: Yeah, like once it's full, it's full.
1: So yeah, get in quickly.
0: Yeah, and
1: it sold out last year too. Vintage,
0: yeah, it did. Yeah,
1: it did.
0: And she's got a pre-show little aperitivo party at Zecca.
1: Yep.
0: That's ticketed as well, so I'd get in early and jump on that. And then she has a post-show after party at the Vic.
1: Yep.
0: And I'm pretty sure there'll be a band. I mean, there's a band.
1: Yeah, there's a band. Yeah. I forget who.
0: Yeah.
1: But there is a band after. And then also alongside this, she's got the exhibition at Harvest HQ. So that opens on the Sunday, the 18th, at about 2, I think, and it runs for the whole week.
0: Amazing.
1: So it would be really cool to kind of see all the stories too, because she's into, I don't know how many different
0: She's interviewed all the different families and
1: it feels like there's a lot that she's interviewed. So to hear those stories.
0: And she into like, and that's where she gets her inspo from, is the stories. Mm.

0: the people's connection. So it's really cool to see, you know, to see those interviews and then see what she's actually created.
1: Yeah.
0: And if you miss the that exhibition during that week, she'll be pulling down the exhibition and she's going to be putting it up at Speaking Place Festival.
1: Oh, cool.
0: On the Sunday.
1: That's really cool.
0: So, yes. So there's plenty of places to see Citrus Threads.
1: Yeah, great.
0: But definitely get along to the – buy your tickets and get along to the runway show uptown.
1: She's very clever. Like, I think even last year with the vintage runway,
0: yeah,
1: it was really – I don't know. It was just really cool. Like, the light ones inspired first, like the first looks. Yeah. It was just really clever. Like she thinks of everything, like you said.
0: I didn't realise that.
1: Yeah, like it was like the bubbles. Like you know, your light. Like if you go back and look at it, and then it ended in like the reds
0: and
1: the
0: heavy.
1: Yeah.
0: I didn't even notice that.
1: Yeah, so really cool. Like she's put. It's all it's great. So looking forward to seeing what she does with this.
0: Yeah. And so what else is happening during Springfest?
1: Springfest? What's not happening? So there's a few exhibitions, like we said, local. So there's Primavera at the theatre in Art Space. So that's running already. That's a community exhibition.
0: So Primavera in Italian means spring.
1: The Art of Spring, this exhibition's about.
0: Cool.
1: But that's happening. It looks really good. It's always really diverse.
0: Yeah.
1: That's taking place already. So the theatre's open Monday to Friday. You can check that out. There's a spring festival inspired quilt exhibition at St Albans Cathedral.
0: Yes.
1: That's on the Saturday and the Sunday, 17th and 18th. And that's really incredible too. It looks beautiful.
0: They did it a few years ago as well. And I remember, because I think it was just when Patsy was born. So it was probably like two years ago. And
1: really
0: cool. Or 3 years ago. And it was cool. Like,
1: really cool.
0: And there was someone selling records there. But I remember, and just St Albans is beautiful.
1: So beautiful. So nice. Like it's just a nice reason to go in there, isn't it? So that's happening. Then there's Graham Connors, What Next? At the theatre. That's just a side note. That's on Saturday the 17th.
0: Yep.
1: But there's in Emery de Bortley's garden, if that's not enough reason to just go and check out her huge incredible garden. There's the Bloomin' Art Prize by the Griffith Art Collective, and that's on the Sunday. So another local exhibition.
0: Yes. The Art Collective are a bunch of local artists mm-hmm. that have got themselves together, and they've created this informal group that they mm-hmm. They help cross promote what they're doing. They come up with some little programs and this is the main one they do in the year, which is really
1: so
0: cool.
1: So it's really cool, and so that's happening. I think there'll be some stalls there, maybe workshops as well, I believe. That's happening. Obviously we've got Speaking Place, workshops and festival. There's something else I was just thinking of. Oh, there's also a little show called And Also With You. The theatre's putting it on, but it's actually at Piney Park.
0: Oh, cool.
1: In the little church.
0: Yep.
1: It sounds really cool. That's happening on the Friday the 23rd.
0: Perfect.
1: Yeah, something a bit different. But yeah, there's so much happening.
0: That's
1: probably
0: Friday before Speaking Place. You should get your...
1: Yes.
0: Go and see that. Because
1: really cool.
0: That's the... I remember going to the season launch and there were two shows mm-hmm. that they were doing outside mm-hmm. of the theatre this year.
1: Because their theme's out of the box or something, yeah.
0: And Marg was thinking outside the box for it. And and one was at the gallery, which mm-hmm. has already been.
1: Yep.
0: So this is...
1: Really cool.
0: And who doesn't love Piney Park? I mean...
1: Oh, and in the little church that, like, it'll be really cool.
0: Yeah.
1: So that's happening. Griffith City Band are performing in the Citrus Sculptures.
0: Oh, cool. When's that?
1: That's on the Saturday the 24th.
0: Perfect.
1: And then obviously there's a street party on Friday the 16th of October, which is in the Griffith Tourism Hub car park.
0: And that's huge. Last year was huge.
1: Huge.
0: It was the first time I'd actually got to go down and enjoy it, and I was so excited.
1: Yeah.
0: There was people
1: everywhere.
0: It's fun,
1: isn't it? It's a really good... evening.
0: And there's a stage there, local musicians.
1: Yep, musos. There's activities for the kids. There's roaming entertainment. And the road's blocked off, so it's a good chance to look at the sculptures with the kids.
0: Yeah.
1: Yeah, so there's so much. I've probably missed something, but there's so much happening. There's probably workshops at the gallery too that I've missed.
0: Well, you can jump on Griffith What's On. Mm-hmm. You can jump on Art Farm socials to see what's happening with us. So if you wanted to know any more about Speaking Place, you know, what we're doing, mm-hmm. The Art Collective have their website, their Facebook page, NEMA, so Citrus Threads has its own website. So you can give that a quick Google and jump on there too. So you can easily find.
1: And there's, if you get a chance to grab a program, like a Griffith Springfest program, this year we've put it so there's like a whole calendar view of everything that's happening. Cool. So you can see every day what's going on.
0: So you can walk around town like a tourist with your big calendar out and like just...
1: you can. And we've got like opening hours for all your it's pretty extensive. So get one of those
0: as well. Get one of those. There's some at Lamorna, there's some uptown. They're pretty much every shop uptown's got them. So so grab, even if you're a local, grab one on your way through. Cool. Well, that's a pretty extensive update.
1: It's a lot. It's a big few weeks coming up.
0: We're going to jump into another interview with a Speaking Place artist facilitator. So Duncan Fellows. Duncan has a strong connection with you,
1: Rubes. Yeah, he does. Duncan's married to my cousin, Claire, and he is one of the biggest legends and all-around good blokes. I remember when he joined the family, we were like, is this the greatest addition to our family?
0: How good is it when someone awesome joins the family?
1: He's great. He's a really great guy. He's really clever. And you probably actually recognise him when you see him because he's been on a lot of Australian shows and ads. And he's
0: pretty famous.
1: He's a great guy. Great guy. We're very fortunate he's coming for Speaking Place.
0: Yeah, and I think the whole fam's coming. Claire and the kids are coming down, which is going to be cool.
1: Really good. Claire's very talented too, actually. Yeah. She might have to get her in there too.
0: Yeah, get her busy. Well, let's jump into the interview. So Bonnie did this interview as well. So we'll jump into that and we'll see you on the other side.
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3: Thank you for having me, Bonnie. It's a real treat.
2: So for our listeners, I'm having a chat with Duncan Fellows, who is an actor among many things. And the reason why we're having a chat is because Duncan will be joining us for Speaking Place, which is our multidisciplinary arts event, which is coming up on October 24th. And Duncan will be doing a story making and drama workshop for the participants that are booking that workshop. Duncan, thank you so much for, coming out here into the region, because bringing arts into the region is what we're all about.
3: Oh, absolutely, Bonnie. Coming to Griffith is one of my favourite things to do anyway, just quietly, because, no one's hearing. Coming to Griffith means a lot to me. My partner has a great deal of family based in Griffith, and I've had just so many wonderful experiences there, including at that beautiful site where Speaking Place will take place. Over the years. And so, and my background also, Bonnie, has a lot of my early acting and getting into drama was through regional touring. And I've got a really great love for hitting the road and I love Australia and I love exploring it. And if, it means you can work along the way, it's a beautiful thing.
2: Yeah, absolutely. So let's go back. I'd love our listeners to hear a little bit about you and your career. You've just alluded kind of to the formative or early times in your career. So tell us about what you do, what you've done, what you're working on.
3: Great. Well, primarily I'm an actor. I'm very fortunate in many ways, Bonnie, in that my career was by no means, a raging success straight off the bat. I'm a classic Australian jobbing actor where we go from gig to gig throughout our careers, and I'm fortunate that the work has picked up over the years. My background was in, drama school and then into a lot of theatre, particularly touring theatre, a lot of educational stuff. And then I had a couple of breaks along the way and now find myself mostly working in television. Recently worked on the wonderful Colin from Accounts, a lovely show on Amazon called Deadlock. The parents out there might know one called The Letdown, which was about just getting started on the parenthood journey, which was both bitter and sweet and lots of fun to do. But I augment all of that with a really passionate teaching practice, I guess you'd say. And I do a lot of that up here where I live on the central coast of New South Wales, a very beautiful part of Australia as well, where I tend to teach adults drama. And that's one of the joys of my life. I've always really enjoyed both taking classes and continue to do so as an actor. I think it's really important. But some of my greatest experiences were in classroom environments where there is a freedom that isn't necessarily there in when you're performing for money. And so I love the freedom it affords. I love the experimenting it affords and the escapism it affords people who get into it. So I adore my teaching, and that's kind of led me to where we are with the workshop that's coming to Speaking Place. And that is called This Little Thing, and it's about endowment, Bonnie. It's about everyone's got wonderful stories. We're just not necessarily we don't necessarily feel we're always equipped to be able to tell them. And this workshop is about people bringing something that has importance to them, ideally a little thing, that might be a photo, that might be an heirloom, it might be a book, it might be anything it could be. But we know that these things have these wonderful stories with which we endow them, be them about family or be them about a special moment in our lives, a difficult moment in our lives. And the workshop's about unpacking those things and finding a beautiful, articulate way of expressing what they mean, and so people can share those stories in a creative way.
2: Yeah, and look, I think storytelling and story making is really, I mean, particularly when you think about Griffith and such a rich but short history, it's a perfect example of where all these little stories are hidden amongst our community, whether it's people that have been here for a long time or people who, have just arrived. We hear that all the time. These, young professionals show up and they've got this amazing career behind them. They're right under our noses here in Griffith, and I think giving people or people learning the tools to tell their own story or even just sit and realise they have a story is an entirely new skill.
3: That's right. Everyone's got a great story, and at the end of the day, no one can tell your story like you can. Your unique point of view is your, if we were talking about sales, it's our unique sales position, that we've got to tell a story the way no one else can. And people's origin stories or yarns, things that have meaning for people, I love to hear those things, and I look forward to meeting people and working with them to bring out their stories and the confidence to tell their stories, which is, it's a real blast. And to be honest, the best thing about it, Bonnie, is that it feels great to do that stuff, to put your voice out there, to articulate about something that is important to you is a really empowering thing that we don't give ourselves time enough to do in our busy lives.
2: I agree, and I think particularly in the modern age when, we have so much content being thrown at us, through social media, through, whatever it is in our communities, and we perhaps, I think, more and more perhaps feel a little more disenfranchised or as if our voice doesn't have a place in the modern age. And, you know, I think workshops like this are just going to really drive it home that, you know, your story does have a place in history, in our community. And I think that's a really important thing to note.
3: Yeah, I agree with you. And I think when we learn to storytell, you make that point about the sort of deluge of content that we're all exposed to that just never stops. And one of the things with that is, look, there's plenty of stuff that people are making that does live online, that is part of, you know, the social media discourse, which is excellent stuff. The shame is it's absolutely swamped by so many things that have a bad agenda, you know, an agenda to get you to stay looking at something for a while or to buy something or to get that person likes or, you know, eyeballs on it. Whereas this is coming back to that real truth of your own stories with no, you know, it doesn't have to have an outcome, doesn't have to get people over the line or you know, increase your following. This is really show and tell for grown-ups and it's a really good time.
2: Absolutely. And look, I've used a term that I've really kind of gifted to myself in this interview almost by accident, but I used the term, I said, you know, that your story has a place in our community or in history or in many different, you know, aspects. And I think let's talk a little bit about the concept of speaking place. So for those of you who are hearing about speaking place for the first time, it is a day of lots of different arts and creative workshops, and we have an ongoing theme across all of them, which is the concept of place and how we speak place or communicate place or convey place through our craft. And you know, already I've touched on a little bit of how Duncan's workshop is going to, you know, kind of look at that concept of place. It can be geographical, it can be a literal place, or it's about, you know, where my story places itself in history and things like that. So that's a bit of a broad idea of speaking place. Duncan, what can you tell me about how you think what we're going to look at in your workshop kind of supports that concept?
3: Yeah, absolutely. I think, you know, when we talk place, place can be, as you say, a physical location. Place can mean where you are comfortable. Place can mean, you know, it can be a difficult place for you. And it can also just be a sense of being. Where do I fit in? And having a voice. And I think it's such a beautiful program that you have set up, and it's a really important thing for people to explore what it is that is their sense of place, you know, community, the beautiful environment that they live in that Griffith region. And also I think you touched on a little while ago this sense of, you know, coming out to the regions to do something. And I think more and more we hear from all over Australia that, you know, don't forget about us and don't, you know, we're here and we've got things to say. And I mean, Griffith is an excellent community in so many ways. And one of those is that it does have a nice loud voice for itself. And I think it backs itself. And so I really look forward to people coming out of the woodwork, coming and joining us for my workshop or for indeed any of the others at Speaking Place and really exercising that right to tell their story out loud and celebrate.
2: Yeah, and there might be an opportunity if any of the participants of your workshop are up for it on the Sunday to actually do that at Speaking Place Arts Festival.
3: That's going to be wonderful. And listen, over the course of our workshop on the previous day, it's about not only finding what these stories are or the backstory behind this thing that someone is bringing into the workshop. But once we've put those stories out there to each other, it's about working within the group to finesse and work out great ways to articulate that story. And that can be to do with the confidence of you know, using good breath to support your own voice. We very rarely get the chance to use our full voice these days to express ourselves because, you know, in society, whereas I want to give participants, you know, good vocal technique. I want to give them different ways of storytelling, of things aren't necessarily the best told in a very literal way. Sometimes they're more about ideas. Some people respond more to colour, to music, to sound, to movement. And so we'll explore these different ways of storytelling and try and bring these stories that people have into a format that can be shared, it might just be a couple of minutes. But giving people the skills they need to go forward and share articulately, confidently, and artistically.
2: Yeah, and like I said, on the Sunday, the 25th at Piccolo Family Farm, the 25th of October, that is, Speaking Place Arts Festival will feature, hopefully, like I said, if they're up for it, some of the participants will have the opportunity to actually share their work and perform their work to the crowds visiting the farm for this festival as one of the many arts demonstrations that we will have happening on that day. And, you know, what an amazing kind of addition to a workshop. Often, you know, you don't get that opportunity to do the workshop and then actually exercise the skills you've learned immediately after and try them out, take them for a test drive, you know. So we love that format.
3: Absolutely. I often say to students when I'm doing drama classes, Bonnie, that, you know, consider this a lab where you can do your experiments on how this thing might have a life, you know. And we're going to give people the opportunity to not only go into the lab and work out how to tell a story, but then have that great experience of sharing it and see the wonderful warmth and connection that can be made when you do, you know, stand there and present something that you're keen to talk about. And I think it's something that, you know, some people can be a little bit shy about these things, but to look back at friendly faces, keen to hear what you have to say is a beautiful thing, and that opportunity will be there for people from the workshop.
2: Look, we could talk for hours, I think, Duncan. And the good thing is on that Sunday, we'll also be doing some forum chats with the presenting artists of Speaking Place. So if you've been listening to this interview, you think that Duncan's workshop, whether it's, you know, the story-making component or even just the presentation of that through the drama component, you can register for the workshop. You can head to our website, artfarm.org.au. You can also find us on social media, Art Farm. But if that part is the one that interests you, or perhaps the arts festival on the Sunday, the 25th of October, is the thing that's kind of pricked your ears, and you think that that's maybe something you want to explore a bit more of, Duncan will be around for that weekend.
3: I will. And if I may, if I've got a bone to pick with you, Bonnie, it's just that I can't do the other workshops that you're presenting
2: because it's they the all look only really good. Issue.
3: Yeah. I want to do those things. But look, in all seriousness, just to anyone listening today, hello. I look forward to meeting you at Speaking Place in late October. And I'd love you to join me for this little thing. Bring your treasured trinkets, precious memories to life. And work with me to explore and make a shareable, memorable tribute to a keepsake in your unique voice. So thanks for the opportunity to join you there, Bonnie.
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0: How good was that?
1: How good. He's a good guy.
0: One of the fam.
1: One of the fam. Greatest additions. Sorry, Chris.
0: The greatest. Chris, Chris, if you're listening, you're the greatest addition to the Bloomer family. So it's been a fun time. We've had you've learned a lot about what's happening this month in the arts. There's plenty on.
1: So much.
0: So look, I am always saying this, but please get out and support our local artists and musicians and things that are happening. There is a lot happening this month, which is great. You might feel tired by the end of it, but please support as much as you can.
1: Can rest in November.
0: Yeah, you can rest in November. Get a couple of weeks rest before the Christmas silly season. but yeah, we've had fun talking to you this evening.
1: Yeah, it's exciting when you actually go through all that's happening.
0: Yeah,
1: just there's so much. We're very lucky.
0: We are lucky, and it's great for Art Farm. You know, we're supporting a lot of the stuff that's happening this month as well, and. We've got a strong connection to a lot of the programming, which is really cool. So it's a really cool month for us to get a bit creative as well and bring a lot of these things to life.
1: Yeah, it's awesome.
0: Which is cool. Rubes and I are going to sign out. We've got some really good Australian female tunes coming up. I love that we fell into this theme tonight.
1: Yeah, it was accidental, and I think we've nailed it.
0: I think so. And look, I'm looking at the list now and there's some bangers. So the next half an hour of
1: stick around
0: all Australian female tunes is going to be great. But yeah, we're gonna sign off next Thursday from 6 to 8 p.m. You'll have Art Farm Radio on 2MIA FM again. Mm-hmm. We're here every Thursday from 6 to 8. And it is the best place to find out what's happening in the arts.
1: And follow us on socials so you can stay in the loop between your Thursdays.
0: Yes, and you'll see the cool little stories that come up every Thursday as well.
1: Yeah.
0: Very good. Well, thank you for listening.
1: Thank you.
0: And
1: it's been fun.
0: We'll see you next time.
1: We'll see you at one of these creative places.
0: All of the creative places. Good night.

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0: feel like I could just go forever now. 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
1: Right now, this is the right thing to do.
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5: G'day, g'day, g'day. Welcome to the Tuck Shop on 2SER. I hope wherever you are, you're having a wonderful day, a wonderful evening, and you're ready to tuck into some brand new Australian music. My name is Jules Lefebvre. I haven't been here for a few weeks now because I was off up the side of a mountain in wet Scotland for a while, gallivanting around the country, drinking a lot of whiskey. I ate a lot of haggis, which was great. I love haggis. 10 out of 10.
6: Really?
5: I do. It's great. It's just spiced sausage meat, Mick. People need to get over it. Honestly, it's delicious. Neeps and tatties, shortbread, all of it. I had a great time. So thank you so much to my wonderful co-host, Mick Rad, who was steering the ship solo.
6: Hello.
5: For a few weeks. Mick Rad, how are you going? Did you have a good time?
6: Ah, so good. We've missed you. We've gotten through so much music. It feels like forever since we've done a show together because I was away, then you were away. We had Big Sound in the middle. We've got ARIA nominations out. It's bloody October. Can you believe it? It's October.
5: I know. We are just around the corner from Australian Music Month, November. We are also, Mick, I'm sure you've noticed, we are just around the corner from our 300th episode. We are only a few weeks away, so we're going to have to plan a few big things, because that's massive, yes. Mick.
6: I know. 300
5: episodes.
6: Yeah, it's very exciting. And we've also got 2SER is doing their, of course, their radiothon coming up as well soon.
5: Mm-hmm.
6: So, yeah, it's all happening. Big couple of months.
5: It's all happening. Well, you know, silly season officially starts after the October long weekend and goes until the end of January. So we're just getting, the party's about to start. But we've got this episode to get through first. And my goodness, it's stacked. We've got a whole heap of albums that have just come out. Albums like Julia Jacklin, artists like Hannah Cameron, Full Flower Moon Band, Psycho as well has just dropped a new album. So we better get straight on into it. You're listening to The Tuck Shop. We're going to start with one of Brisbane/Melbourne's favourites. Psycho, I think originally came from Brizzy, and maybe I've just made that up. Anyway, she's based down in Melbourne now. Psycho has just released a brand new record. It's called Look Up. This is a track from it. It's called I've Loved and I've Lost. You're on The Tuck Shop on 2SER and the Community Radio Network.
6: Ooh.

0: Oh, the brand new one from Psycho. Well, actually, a few weeks old. But you know what has happened today? She has just released her second album. It is out right now, and that is the second single from it. I've Loved and I've Lost, and the album is called Look Up. And see, she's so gracious she's back, and she's really sort of, I feel like, matured her sound even more than before. She's always had a great indie pop vibe going on about her, but she's pushing a bit of, I don't know, a bit more gravitas to her lyrics now, I think. There's a bit more melancholy maybe through this, but the production is beautiful, and she's really got some emotional strength going on, as well as amazing production and studio sound as well. But yeah, great to have Psycho back with this record via Future Classic. Speaking of Big Sound, as we said before, she actually did a little bit of a surprise gig at Big Sound as well. So she's definitely been building up to this record. She recorded it in Victoria's Mornington Peninsula on a farm, really. Oscar Scharrer was the producer. They also got a LA producer called Chrome Sparks to help out. He's a long-term collaborator as well. And they made it from the ground up, drums from scratch on a synth, the layers of vocals, all with that magic voice of Psycho on top. It's great to have her back. Go and check out that record. Well, as always on the Tuck Shop, we start the show with an Indigenous artist, and we acknowledge the traditional custodians of the land, the Gadigal people of the Eora Nation and the Yugambeh people where I am, and their continuing connection to land, sea and community, and pay our respects to elders past and present. The Tuck Shop, 2SCR and the Community Radio Network recognise and respect the cultural heritage, beliefs and relationship with the land, which is always important to the descendants of these and other tribes people living on the land today. We aim to passionately listen to the connection, stories, life, and, of course, the music from all Aboriginal and Torres Strait Islanders. And this always was and always will be Aboriginal land. And, yeah, I might be mentioning the Big Sound word a few times throughout the show, because it was it was a few weeks back, but it's still permeating through a lot of the music that's coming out since then. So you missed a good time, Jules. You got to come up next year.
1: I know. It seemed like everybody and their dog and cat were up there having a great time. There were so many amazing artists. So I can't wait to get there next year. It's going to be great. Who were some of your, I mean, give me a 30-second wrap of some of your favourite performances, do you reckon? We can't talk about it all show, even though I would love to. 30 seconds. Let's go.
0: All right. Well, I hung out with these young guys called Pash. They're a pop band out of Adelaide. And look, seriously, the lead singer looks like Michael Hutchence, and they're going places. I tell you what, any young mechanic with a talk of the town. They were also nominated for an ARIA last week, and there's some really quirky sounds going on from them. Bella Amore, who we've talked about before, she did a In the Mall appearance. She did another couple of shows. Awesome. Her new music is brilliant. When that comes out, we cannot wait. Look, I got to keep going because there's so much. DC Maxwell's great. Dugong Jr., all the ones that we know and love, but it was a great time.
1: I didn't time that, but I think that was about 30 seconds, so well done. We got to rock down to Nam now with an artist called Cook Joey, who's just released a brand new single called Miracle, which is going to be on her brand new third EP, also called Miracle, which is going to be out in a couple of months on December 4. She's also announced a launch show over at Luli Tavern as well. We'll tell you all the details after this, but let's just get stuck in. This is Cook Joey. That's K-O-O-K for those playing at home. Cook Joey with Miracle. You're on the Tuck Shop.

0: That right there was White Bee from a Sydney-based artist and composer called Archie Tulk. That's T-U-L-K. Really beautiful track that comes alongside the announcement of his debut album, Human Noise, which is going to be out on November 27. So about 6 weeks away for that one. He's got a background in composition, as you can probably hear, an incredible pianist, and he sort of has that Cameron Winter vibe going on the vocals, really beautiful, deep, resonant vocals. He's been really successful as a composer. His works have been commissioned and performed by the Dutch National Opera and Ballet, the Luminescence Chamber Singers, the Sydney Children's Choir, and a bunch of festivals as well. He's performed all over the world, all across the Netherlands. I'm sure perhaps maybe that's where his heritage is from as well, but has recently received a lot of support across community radio here in Sydney as well, including over Crosstown at FBI Radio as well. And I feel like this is sort of the first big release for sort of maybe his more contemporary style, which is really cool. It's really interesting. It's the way he brings in all those elements and the thumping, thundering piano underneath. It really struck me, this song, Mick, when I first heard it. I'm really intrigued by Archie Tulk.
1: He's really put a lot into the composition. There's a lot of amazing instruments going on in there. I think saxes, flute. I'm not sure how many of he's playing, but just the way he's put it all together with that sort of rhythmic piano going on underneath. Really cool. He apparently was studying the Sydney Conservatory, and then he went to Netherlands to study at the Dutch equivalent of the Sydney Con, a place called the Royal Conservatoire The Hague, on a full scholarship. So he moved over there for that. So obviously huge talent, and blown away.
0: Can't wait to hear. So that debut album again, Human Noise, is going to be out on November 27. Before that, you heard Amanda. That's a D-U-H with her new single, Hothead. It's a part of an A-B single. That's that talking about A-B testing. No, there's also a B-side to this single. It's called Crossing the Line, which is also out now. They're two connected tracks. So there's Hothead and Crossing the Line. They're connected as two sides of the same story, Amanda says, with tracks exploring attraction, emotional chaos, and what happens when a carefree relationship begins to cross her line. Amanda's been kicking around for a few years now. She released her debut EP back in 2024. She's launching this new single on Sunday, November 15, at the Burgee Ballroom down in Brunswick. That's in Melbourne, also playing alongside Gypsy Lee and Umbrella there. So get online if you want to check that out. And up the top, Cook Joey, K-O-O-K, Joey, as in Kangaroo Baby, with a brand new single, Miracle, that's also the title track of her new EP, which is going to be out on December 4. I love that one, Mick. It's so groovy. The moment I hit play, I was like, hell yes. There's a vibra slap in there as well.
1: It starts with one.
0: 10 points. If you listeners picked up the vibra slap, there's a saxophone. There's heaps going on in that track. It's really, really cool. She says that the song Miracle came from that feeling of meeting someone and everything just clicking, almost too good to be true. We wanted to capture that excitement without needing to know where it ends, just enjoying being in that feeling. It's a bit of a daydream with a little JJ Cale inspired country blues running through it as well. The track was written alongside friend and collaborator Thomas Priddle, and I think who he has done a bit of work on the full forthcoming EP as well. It follows her second EP, Holiday, which came out last year. She also played the Port Fairy Folk Festival, which was her festival debut at the end of last year, which is really, really cool. So Cook Joey jumping leaps and bounds, having a great time, Mick.
1: Oh, we played her debut single, by the way, back in 2023. So it's great that all of these years on, we can support Cook Joey again with all the new music. So good. Loving it.
0: So good. Where are we going now, Mick?
1: Back to Melbourne, and we're going to be looking at an artist called Kwazi. Now, Kwazi is just about to release their debut album called Outstanding Misfit out on the 16th of October. It's genre bending. It's got a bit of punk, a bit of hip hop. This is the single that'll give you a bit of an idea of what the album's going to sound like. It's called Rooms Full of Broken Hearts. Here's Kwazi.

0: Ah, horns, ah, sax, ah, trumpet, oh, the whole shebang in that nine-piece funk outfit. They are King of Spain, and we haven't played a track from them in about 3 years as well, Jules. It's been a little while. They have a habit of putting European city names into their tracks, and this is no exception. Take Me to Marseille from King of Spain. They were sort of born out of the post-pandemic wanderlust, as they say, or wanderlust of getting back into the world, going and exploring, getting out there, just like Jules did recently, and myself. And that track was produced by a guy called Mario Sparte, who's worked with Meg Washington, DK Mizer, Ziggy Ramo, as far as a few others go. That's their brand new single. They have a new EP coming as well, and that's just the first taste of it. But yeah. You're just guaranteed a good time with King of Spain. They are probably looking at playing festivals around the place. They've done a few already over the years, but good to hear them back, Jules. In the middle, Izaris. Now, it looks like Ixaris, but I have it on good authority that it's pronounced Izaris, and she's out of Brisbane. Now, Izaris had a huge last year. She dropped What Is and What Isn't, and that EP pretty much launched her onto a whole bunch of festivals like Spilt Milk, News Even the Hill, Great Escape, and supported acts like Skeggs, The Grinspoon, The Ryans. And this is the first taste we've seen from Izaris since that EP. It's called Internet Love. It's really representative of what she's like on stage. She is a firecracker on stage, really loves to put it all out there. It's sort of rock, but also has that sort of punk pop edge to it as well. But great band she always has as well. A whole bunch of new music coming from Izaris, I reckon, over the next little while. Can't quite say what's coming up, but, you know, there'll be more. And up the top, Quasi out of Melbourne, brand new track, Rooms Full of Broken Hearts, which comes from their debut album called Outstanding Misfit, which is going to be coming along with a pretty big show at a movie theater. Quasi is doing the score, which is going to be Outstanding Misfit, the record, and he's going to be performing it live at Village Cinemas in Hawthorne in Victoria. I'm not quite sure how this all works, but it's on Halloween, and I feel like Quasi has got a bit of the visual and the audio and the whole package going on. So yeah, great stuff. Well, where are we up to, Jules?
1: Oh, we're up to this, Mick. My God, we're already here.
2: It's Duck Shop, track of the week.
1: Oh, look, I mean, as usual, many songs could have landed in the coveted number 8 slot this week, but I saw this band's name and I knew, and I thought of you, Mick, and I was like, well, that's got to go in. It's Full Flower Bloody Moon Band, not
0: or
1: Bloody
0: as
1: Moon.
0: They say, Full Flower Moon Band!
1: Who have just come back with a brand new track. It's called Endless Summer. I think I've heard that somewhere before. I think I watched a movie maybe many, many moons ago about that. It's the first single off their forthcoming album, After Dark, which is going to be out February 26, 2027. Few months to go. I'm sure they're going to be dropping a few singles before we get there, but this is the first one. They've said of the single, it's a much darker anthem than the title suggests. Endless Summer is the voice of a manic episode. This hopeless, frantic optimism is summarized in the chorus lyric. You can have an endless summer anytime the sun comes out. What begins as a simple instrumental track is now unleashed onto the world as an unnerving battle cry, which is a hell of a way to introduce the first single off your brand new album. We've been such a fan of Full Flower Moon Band. We've been a flan. I love a flan. I reckon we probably played their first ever song. Mick, you have the gigantic spreadsheet. I reckon we've been playing them pretty much since the start.
0: Oh, very, very much. They are a band that has, I reckon, soundtracked my life for the many, many years since I've discovered them. I saw them live a little while ago as well, just before they did the sold-out Tivoli show, which is part of one of their songs that they're going to sell at Tivoli, and they did it. There's a whole story behind this album. We're going to hear more about it when Kate Dillon talks about it closer to the record. But just know that she actually took this album and recorded it and wrote it completely herself without the rest of the band. But the band trusted her to do that, and they said, go ahead and do it. She wrote it all overseas. She's putting it together by herself, and then she said to the band, do you trust me to do this album by myself? And basically they said, yes, we trust you. And this is what we're going to get, is an album that basically Kate has done solo, which is how Full Flower started, as sort of a DIY bedroom project. So we're going to hear more about this before the album drops in February, but so excited to have this first track.
1: Let's get into it. This is Endless Summer from Full Flower Moon.

0: We love a bit of jangle pop here on 2SER, and they are some of the biggest purveyors of jangle pop around. It's Billy.
1: Hi, this is Tom from Number One Dads, and you're listening to Mick and Jules on The Tuck Shop.
0: Quiet, Tom from Number One Dads. You're not doing this this back and arms, and
2: wow.
0: I am.
2: Butting in, Tom.
0: Oh, my God. Don't you hate it when Tommy Anzac just ruins what you're saying? Anyway, continuing on, that was Billy Peril with After All. It's off their brand new debut album, which I think, I don't have the date in front of me, but I think is out very, very soon because they've announced a couple of shows about it, which I'll tell you about in a second. It's the fourth single from it. I really, really beautifully like it. Billy Peril, I really beautifully like it. It's really beautiful. And I really like it. Billy Peril is a project in two parts, the band have said, existing under one name. So the first part of it is the live band, which is a guitar-led pub-pop trio, sometimes a quartet, that was formed on a winter morning drive when Will Dyer and Steve Harris, also from St. Jude, sketched out a plan for a new project, soundtracked by the Car Stereo's mix of The Go-Betweens, Yola Tango, Comet Gain as well, which we can all hear in there. And then Harris called up their longtime friend Drew on drums, and they sort of began shaping it as well. But the second side of Billy Peril is a splish-splash, in their words, of bedroom synth-pop, born the day that Will Dyer stole Harris's shite bass guitar, quote unquote, and bought a drum machine as well. So there are kind of like the two projects. There's the live project, and then there's the sort of bedroom recorded project as well. They will be playing a couple of shows down at the Merry Creek Tavern Friday, October 30, and then also they'll be playing the Christmas show at the Merry Creek Tavern on Thursday, December 17 as well. So get along to that if you like a bit of jangle pop. Before that, you heard Hannah Cameron with Arm's Length, one of my favourite bars in Sydney, Arm's Length, actually, over in Kellett Street in Darlinghurst, if you're after a cocktail. Anyway, not Spawn. Hopefully, maybe one day. But anyway, she's back with her. It's her first new single since the release of her album Holding Pattern back in 2023. So it's been a while between drinks from Hannah Cameron, obviously the singer, songwriter, multi-instrumentalist from Melbourne as well. She actually wrote that track while in a songwriting class led by the incredible Adrian Lenker, of course, the revered solo artist, a member of Big Thief as well. It features, you'll hear Cameron's signature finger picking on her beloved rubber bridge guitar. And I've just been doing some Googling. I used to be a guitar person back in the day, Mick, but it's been a while between drinks with me on guitar. But rubber bridge is when, you know, sort of, If you're not familiar with a guitar, next to the hole of an acoustic guitar on the right, there's usually the little saddle where the strings come out of. And a rubber bridge guitar means it has just a little piece of rubber under the strings there. And what that does is it deadens the vibrations. So instead of the big sort of ringing vibrations of an acoustic, it feels a bit more kind of percussive and just muted. And artists like Phoebe Bridgers have really popularized this over the last few years. So there you go. There's some trivia for you. Don't say we don't teach you anything here on The Tuck Shop. Hannah Cameron will be doing some shows as well at the Railway Hotel in North Fitzroy later in October with support from Danica. And up the top, Full Flower Moon Band with Endless Summer, of course, the alt-rock band out of Narm. It's the first single from their brand new album, After Dark, which is going to land on February 26, 2027. And Mick, as you were just saying, it's fully written by Kate. Right, and she
2: Baby
0: took...
2: Baby Shakes Dylan, yes.
0: Kate Baby Shakes Dylan.
2: She lives in Melbourne now. The rest of the band is actually in Brisbane, but she's in Melbourne. And, yeah, she's pretty much going solo with the writing and the creation of it, but the band will be there to perform the whole thing, of course.
0: Yeah, can't wait. It's going to be absolutely huge. Speaking of huge releases, last week, one of the biggest Australian artists, I reckon, of the last 10, 15 years, Julia Jacklin, has just released a brand new album. It's called The Gem, after the beloved her beloved venue in Collingwood, The Gem, in which she recorded the album upstairs. It's an incredible record. We're going to go out with a song from it. This is called God Sometimes. It's absolutely brilliant. It's, I look, not to plug my own work, but I did have a chat with...
2: Do it.
0: But I did have a chat with her for the Sydney Morning Herald and The Age in the paper last week, and it's really interesting the way she thinks about her writing and about her relationship to kind of having to sell music and the commercialization and doing all this press and stuff. It's really interesting. I think it was a great chat. So go and have a read of that, of course. All right, let's get out of here. Thank you so much for having us back. It's glad to be back, Mick. I'm so happy to be back playing music.
2: It's so good. It's been great. Thank you, everyone.
0: We'll have a big plans for our 300th episode in a few weeks and Radiothon as well. Oh, my God. Anyway, let's get into it. I've got to stop yabbering on. Goodbye, everyone. Peace.
2: Bye. Peace.

from their debut album Raise, which was released on Creation 35 years ago last week, from Oxford, Swerve Driver, of course, and Son of Mustang Ford. Getting us started with Contact for another week, Andrew Lampkin here with you for another hour of what we do, and I hope you've been well. Ahead, anniversaries, tour tracks, and a short feature on a revived biopic charting the rise and rise of Madness as a band way back when. It's a busy hour, but sure to please, this is the Community Radio Network, and this is Contact. While Swerve Driver have got you feeling a bit on the older side, here's that first meeting from way back between the Chemical Brothers and Noel Gallagher, and it turned 30 years old last week.

From London and from their third album coming up, that's Suede and Trash. And just announced for Australian exclusive gigs at the end of next January, a series of three at Sydney Opera House, performing their first three albums in full, plus later hits over two sets a night, a different whole album each night. Tickets on sale now. And before that, from Manchester, In Spiral Carpets from early 1990, and This Is How It Feels. They're bringing their singles tour to Australia next April and May. Tickets also on sale now. 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Full playlist details there as well and on the Facebook page. In other news, the vintage band biopic charting the rise of madness at the end of the 70s, called Take It or Leave It, has just started a run of new cinema showings in the UK via a newly restored print from the BFI, and it's out on DVD and Blu-ray later this month. Of course, it features a couple of dozen of their best tunes from their earliest years. Here are just three.

90 years last Sunday since the infamous Battle of Cable Street in London that turned back Oswald Mosley and his black shirts, and there's Billy Bragg from a few years back bringing the issue a tad up to date with the Battle of Barking. And before that, from Brooklyn, New York, They Might Be Giants, of course, and Your Own Worst Enemy, taken from their 1996 album Factory Showroom, which, believe it or not, has just turned 30. This is Contact for another week on the Community Radio Network. Andrew with you here for the hour, and I hope you're enjoying it all. Coming up now, a special anniversary bracket, all four songs taking you back 45 years to this week in 1981.

That's Contact for another week. Once again, we're out of time. Thanks for being here. We'll be back with you on the Community Radio Network same time next week on your local station. 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We'll go out this week with a brand new solo track for Connor O'Donoghue from Phonic in Sydney. This is called Dusk. Thanks for listening. Bye for now.

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1: I'm not afraid. 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I guess I had to go to that place to get to this one. Now some of you might still be in that place if you're trying to get out.

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1: Oh my God, Becky, look at her butt. It is so big. She looks like one of those rap guys' girlfriends, but, you know, who understands those rap guys? They only talk to her because she looks like a total prostitute, okay? I mean,

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1: I don't know what to do.
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0: BBC News with Moira Alderson. At least 30 people have been killed in a Russian airstrike on two buses in the eastern Ukrainian city of Kramatorsk. The Ukrainian authorities say the buses were attacked by a guided bomb, and images suggest passengers were trapped inside the vehicles after the explosion. President Zelensky said a forceful response from the world was a must. Dan Johnson has this report.
1: Footage from Kramatorsk shows paramedics trying to save casualties from the burned wreckage of the two minibuses. They were hit by a glide bomb, a rudimentary weapon made by adding wings to an old Soviet bomb so that it can reach targets further into Ukraine. The regional head of government for Donetsk said some of the bodies couldn't yet be identified because of the severity of the attack. He said civilian transport was being deliberately targeted to maximise casualties and that he could no longer risk the lives of passengers or drivers, and so bus services in Kramatorsk and nearby Slovyansk have been suspended.
0: US prosecutors have filed additional charges against the former Venezuelan president Nicolas Maduro and his wife Celia Flores. The new accusations relate to the alleged torture of people detained by his regime, including American citizens. Mr. Maduro and Ms. Flores are awaiting trial on narco-terrorism charges in New York, to which they've pleaded not guilty. Italian members of parliament have approved a reform of the electoral system ahead of a general election next year. The reform was championed by the Prime Minister, Giorgia Meloni. Clizia Sala has this report.
2: Supporters of the newly approved electoral law in Italy have dubbed it the Stabilicum, as the governing right-wing coalition led by Giorgia Meloni claims it is intended to create more stable governments in a country long beset by short-lived administrations. But the opposition claims that the law was drafted to make it easier for Ms. Meloni to win the 2027 elections and has labelled it anti-democratic and unconstitutional. The reform introduces a fully proportional system, awarding bonus seats in the lower house and the Senate to the coalition that wins at least 42% of the votes.
0: The World Trade Organization has sharply raised its forecast for growth in global trade in goods this year to 3.9%, up from 1.9% in March. More details from Jonathan Josephs.
3: Global trade in goods is expected to grow 3.9% this year. That's more than double what the WTO forecast in March. A seemingly insatiable appetite by tech companies to build AI is the biggest contributor. It's outweighing the disruption that war in the Middle East has caused on some of the most important shipping routes, including for oil and gas. However, higher energy prices have hurt the travel and tourism industry, with flights particularly disrupted in the Middle East. As a result, the forecast for growth in services traded between countries has been cut by a third to 3.3%.
0: Jonathan Josephs with that report. BBC News. Britain's Prime Minister Andy Burnham says the UK is open to Germany joining an international programme to build the next generation of fighter aircraft. He made the announcement after meeting Chancellor Friedrich Merz in Berlin. The Global Combat Air Programme, or GCAP, was initially a pact between Britain, Italy and Japan to build 21st century fighter jets that will include AI. Ethiopia has accused Eritrea of violating its sovereignty by deploying troops in the northern Tigray region. Ethiopia's foreign minister, Berhanud Saigaya, has called on the United Nations to take action against Asmara, accusing it of continued aggression and direct military involvement along the border. Saigaya has called on the United Nations to take action against Asmara, accusing it of continued aggression and direct military

0: presidency, which ended in 2022. He claimed that an anti-narcotics campaign was necessary to maintain peace and order. But rights groups say he openly encouraged police to shoot and kill suspected drug dealers and users. He denies this. Rodrigo Duterte's lawyers had argued the 81-year-old was suffering from significant memory impairment. But after taking advice from experts, judges have now ruled that he can stand trial at the end of next month.
1: The Canadian poet, essayist and translator Anne Carson has won the 2026 Nobel Prize in Literature. The Nobel Prize Committee said she was selected for her bold and inventive oeuvre. Rooted in Greek classical literature, which she's translated widely, her work elides the distance in both time and form between the ancient and modern. That's the latest. BBC News.
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And a very good morning to you. Yes, Friday morning, October 9. My goodness, the month is flying away, isn't it? And we're here from the broadcasting from the Bunger in Harrington. We're situated halfway between Taree and Port Macquarie on the mid-north coast of New South Wales. We're coming to you right around Australia, either via your community radio station

got the music machine about to happen, as we do. What's on the agenda on this Friday morning? Well, all week we've been featuring Paul Ricketts and his self-titled album. This morning is no different because of just after 6:30, and that, of course, is Eastern Daylight Saving Time. We'll present another track that Paul will tell you about from his self-titled album and open up the phones and give you the opportunity to win the final copy. The Rural Livestock Report, well, it's along.

going to be a great weekend for you. For the Fargon Beauties are standing by. Let's get them in to get the music up and running.

Park on Beauties from their album A Load of Old Bollocks and play that country music stroke rawhide. Folks, one of the joys of my musical journey was the fact that growing up in New Zealand, I learnt how popular Eddie Lowe was in New Zealand. And on arriving in Australia, I also learnt how popular he was in Australia. And we've got Eddie Lowe, locked and loaded, the late Eddie Lowe, and he didn't record very often with his late wife, Bunny, but the opening track is one with Eddie and his wife, Bunny Lowe. We've got Eddie Lowe to entertain you through to the Rural Livestock Report. He sings with a variety of guests and tracks he recorded himself.

That's the music of Mr. Eddie Lowe, yes, the blind man from New Zealand. And for those expat New Zealanders, you'll recognise the name John Hoare, or as he was born, John Grenell, featured there with Eddie Lowe and Black Hills of Dakota. His daughter teamed up with Something Stupid, and his wife, Bonnie, Are You Mine? They are from Eddie Lowe's catalogue. Folks, we're heading to the Rural Livestock Report, and Eddie Lowe teamed up with Kevin Greaves doing a track that Kevin Greaves' father recorded many, many years ago, and he was successful in Nashville. But Eddie Lowe and Kevin Greaves, and we'll follow it up with possibly Eddie Lowe's most recognisable and popular track here in Australia and in New Zealand, Leah, as we head to the Rural Livestock Report.

Welcome to your daily market update powered by Auctions Plus, Australia's largest ag marketplace. I'm Natasha Lovin with today's report. Commercial sheep and lamb listings on Auctions Plus totaled 77,300 head for the week, a 29% drop on the previous week's 109,494 head. Clearance bounced back to 78%, up 15 percentage points with 60,141 head sold. The Auctions Plus restock lamb indicator, or ARLI, eased 10 cents to settle at 1,329 cents a kilo carcass weight. Average value over reserve held steady at $13 a head, while the bid rate firmed to 92%. Average price per head slipped $16 to $230 a head, or 569 cents a kilo. A total of 281 bidders placed 2,903 bids across the platform. Crossbred lambs were the standout this week, with 34,100 head offered and a 91% clearance rate, up 31 percentage points on last week's softer result. They averaged 580 cents a kilo, or $219 a head, ranging from $167 to $260 a head. The crossbred lamb premium over merino weather lambs sat at 57 cents a kilo. First cross ewe lambs cleared at 84% and averaged 748 cents a kilo, or $285 a head, down $22 week on week. Prices ranged from $237 to $362 a head. The category continued to command the strongest per head returns among lamb lines. Merino ewe lambs cleared at 100%, averaging 691 cents a kilo, or $263 a head, ranging from $254 to $268 a head. Joint ewe listings totaled 1,123 with a 32% clearance rate, down 36 percentage points. The sheep category listed 2,642 head with a 70% clearance rate and a 100% bid rate. Merino weathers cleared at 61%, down 24 percentage points, averaging 392 cents a kilo. New South Wales supplied the largest share of listings with 55% of the national offering. Processors were not active on Auctions Plus this week. That concludes today's market update, brought to you by Auctions Plus, dedicated to connecting ag.

0: A very good morning to you as you're waking around Australia on this Friday morning, the 9th of October. And folks, we'll get back to the music mix in just a moment as we head through to complete the first hour. I'm Kevin Walsh, broadcasting from the bunker, and we're situated in Harrington, which is halfway between Tara and Port Macquarie on the mid-north coast. And the next music, Locked and Loaded, they came out to Australia, appeared at the Gympie Muster, and a lot of people were surprised because some of their hits, they didn't realise the change of direction that the band had taken and always had before having the worldwide hits on a different style. But that's coming up with Walsh on the Wireless, but first.
1: Dystonia is not a small Eastern European country. 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
0: Folks, we're going to feature the music of the Bellamy Brothers from an extensive catalogue.

That's the Bellamy Brothers of music from their catalogue and a live version of Mama Likes to Reggae. Prior to that, one of the super crossover country pop hits, If I Said You Had a Beautiful Body, Would You Hold It Against Me? And the other was also a super crossover hit. That was Let Your Love Flow. We also had in that bracket Redneck Girl. That was another huge hit for the Bellamy Brothers. And we opened up with Get Into Reggae Cowboy. Folks, if you're departing top of the hour, thanks for your company. And I hope you can join me Monday morning from the bunker here in Harrington, and we'll do it all again. We are heading to news and weather as we continue with Good Morning Country on Friday the 9th of October with the Bellamy Brothers to continue. And come back, Gene and Roy.

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2: Good morning, I'm Laura Devoy. Oil prices have risen again due to tensions in the Middle East and the threat of a hurricane off the US coast. Brent crude was up 5% on Thursday to $105 a barrel. In the Middle East, the Iran-backed Houthis struck two airports in Saudi Arabia, killing three people, and continued fighting Saudi-backed forces in Yemen. Meantime, Hurricane Isaias is forecast to strengthen as it tracks toward the US coast. States of emergency have been issued in parts of Alabama and Florida. Some offshore oil productions have already shut down. Australia's rental market has experienced its slowest price growth in almost 2 years, according to new figures from Cotality. Nationwide, rents grew 0.5% in the September quarter. Sydney bucked the trend with a 0.4% fall, but it remains the most expensive city to rent in, with a median price of $843. Annual rental growth eased to 5.5%, while the national vacancy rate increased to 2.1%, its highest level since January last year. A new community campaign against Australian AI data centres is being launched in Sydney today. Stop the Cooks River AI project will challenge a proposal by the developer Stockland to build a data centre adjacent to the river in Sydney's Arncliffe. Speakers at the launch event will share information about the history of the Cooks River and the threats posed by the data centre proposal. Organiser Paddy Gibson told National Radio News the centres are an enormous burden.
3: So this event on Friday night is going to be a way of the local community coming together and showing Stockland. We don't want their development on the banks of the Cooks River, and also showing the state and federal government that there's deep opposition to the rollout of data centres that they're overseeing.
2: Police in the UK have agreed warrants used to search the homes of King Charles' brother Andrew Mountbatten-Windsor were unlawful. The former prince took legal action against Thames Valley Police over his arrest in February. Search warrants were executed in relation to allegations of misconduct in public office, dating back to when Mr. Mountbatten-Windsor was the UK's trade envoy. Police have accepted the warrants were technically unlawful and have applied to keep the material seized retrospectively. Canadian author Anne Carson has been awarded the Nobel Prize in Literature. The Nobel Committee says Ms. Carson has, throughout her entire career, combined poetry writing with translation work and teaching at various universities. Steve Sem Sandberg from the Academy says Ms. Carson is fluent in Latin and Greek and uses the myths, characters, stories and fables from ancient times and puts them into a modern context.
4: And the mixture between those two gives an enormous energy to her writing. Nobody writes like her. And nobody would even, I think, dare to do this in this way.
2: Turning to sport, in cricket, South Australia was 6 for 352 at stumps on day two of its Sheffield Shield match against Victoria. Jake Lehman scored 90. SA leads by 108 runs. Tasmania will resume the crease at 9 for 241 when day two of its match against New South Wales gets underway this morning. Ben McDermott top scored with 77. And Queensland managed 6 for 258 on the opening day of its match against Western Australia. Jack Clayton scored 82.
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6: Good morning to you as you're waking around Australia on this Friday morning, the 9th of October. Folks, we'll get back to the music mix very shortly, and a reminder that we're working our way through to the next news and weather, where we'll have our album of the week segment following that news and weather, and we'll give you the cue to call. And of course, all this week we've been featuring the music of Paul Ricketts, the balladeer and very talented singer-songwriter, his self-titled debut album. But more on that after the next news and weather. The music mix coming up. But before we get to the music mix, let's look at the weather around Australia on this Friday morning.

0: Storm 34. Into Queensland, Cairns, mostly sunny 30, Townsville, partly cloudy 29, and Mackay, mostly sunny 28. Rockhampton, partly cloudy, a shower or two, 29. Hervey Bay, partly cloudy 26, and Gander, partly cloudy 31. Into New South Wales, Armidale, 25 and partly cloudy. Orange, sunny 22. And yes, mostly sunny 23. Young and Cooma, both sunny in 26. And Batemans Bay, sunny 24. Bega, sunny 23. In Griffith today, it'll also be sunny, but a top of 33. Into Victoria and Mildura, clear day, late shower or two expected, and 33. Swan Hill, mostly sunny, 32. Shepparton, sunny, 29. Bansdale, 24 and sunny. And Horsham, showers increasing, 25. Warrnambool, showers increasing, 24. Into South Australia, Mount Gambier, cloudy showers, 21. Port Pirie, cloudy showers, possible afternoon storm, 25. And Ceduna, partly cloudy, morning storm, showers easing, 25. In Tasmania, Nubina, sunny 20, Huonville 27 and mostly sunny, and Oatlands 20 and mostly sunny. In the Territory, Darwin, partly cloudy 33. Now we go to WA and Albany, partly cloudy, showers, windy 17, Bunbury partly cloudy with a shower or two, 18. Karratha, sunny 33, Newman, sunny 32. In Kununurra, partly cloudy, 38. And Broome, mostly sunny, 32. Meanwhile, here in Harrington and Taree, on the mid-north coast of New South Wales, a sunny day, early light winds and a top of 24. 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We'll be back to the music mix in just a moment with Walshy on the wireless. 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And if you haven't downloaded that, you need to not dilly-dally around, because it's such a huge help in your musical day.
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0: That's Brooke McClymont and husband Adam Eckersley about the early days of Memory Lane. Prior to that, we had Kim Cheshire, Looks Like Heaven. And we also had in there the Shelley Jones Band with Lester Jones out front on that one. She's All I Got. Folks, we are working through to the next news and weather. Our album of the week will follow the next news and weather. And we'll give you the cue to call. But I've got Felicity Urquhart joining Sam Hawksley. I've got Andrew Swift and Graham Connors locked and loaded.
1: So I'm sitting on the train home just the other day. Some kid gets on and he's coming my way.

2 days on, and I'm watching the Idiot Box. And they're talking to some guy who starts his day with a whiskey on the rocks. I'm thinking, how does somebody get to that place? I don't mind a drink.

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1: National Radio News.
2: Good morning, I'm Laura Devoy. Oil prices have risen again due to tensions in the Middle East and the threat of a hurricane off the US coast. Brent crude was up 5% on Thursday to $105 a barrel. In the Middle East, the Iran-backed Houthis struck two airports in Saudi Arabia, killing three people, and continued fighting Saudi-backed forces in Yemen. Meantime, Hurricane Isaias is forecast to strengthen as it tracks toward the US coast. States of emergency have been issued in parts of Alabama and Florida. Some offshore oil productions have already shut down. Australia's rental market has experienced its slowest price growth in almost 2 years, according to new figures from Cotality. Nationwide, rents grew 0.5% in the September quarter. Sydney bucked the trend with a 0.4% fall, but it remains the most expensive city to rent in, with a median price of $843. Annual rental growth eased to 5.5%, while the national vacancy rate increased to 2.1%, its highest level since January last year. A new community campaign against Australian AI data centres is being launched in Sydney today. Stop the Cooks River AI project will challenge a proposal by the developer Stockland to build a data centre adjacent to the river in Sydney's Arncliffe. Speakers at the launch event will share information about the history of the Cooks River and the threats posed by the data centre proposal. Organiser Paddy Gibson told National Radio News the centres are an enormous burden.
3: So this event on Friday night is going to be a way of the local community coming together and showing Stockland. We don't want their development on the banks of the Cooks River, and also showing the state and federal government that there's deep opposition to the rollout of data centres that they're overseeing.
2: Police in the UK have agreed warrants used to search the homes of King Charles' brother Andrew Mountbatten Windsor were unlawful. The former prince took legal action against Thames Valley Police over his arrest in February. Search warrants were executed in relation to allegations of misconduct in public office, dating back to when Mr. Mountbatten Windsor was the UK's trade envoy. Police have accepted the warrants were technically unlawful and have applied to keep the material seized retrospectively. Canadian author Anne Carson has been awarded the Nobel Prize in Literature. The Nobel Committee says Ms. Carson has, throughout her entire career, combined poetry writing with translation work and teaching at various universities. Steve Sem Sandberg from the Academy says Ms. Carson is fluent in Latin and Greek and uses the myths, characters, stories and fables from ancient times and puts them into a modern context.
4: And the mixture between those two gives an enormous energy to her writing. Nobody writes like her. And nobody would even, I think, dare to do this in this way.
2: Turning to sport, in cricket, South Australia was 6 for 352 at stumps on day two of its Sheffield Shield match against Victoria. Jake Lehman scored 90, SA leads by 108 runs. Tasmania will resume the crease at 9 for 241 when day two of its match against New South Wales gets underway this morning. Ben McDermott top scored with 77. And Queensland managed 6 for 258 on the opening day of its match against Western Australia. Jack Clayton scored 82.
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0: Apologies, folks. Yeah, the old sticky mouse problem again. This is Good Morning Country with Walshy on your wireless, and we'll get to the album of the week in a moment. Hold the phones. I'll give you the cue to call shortly. But firstly, let's look at the weather around Australia.
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0: In Brisbane, partly cloudy and 29, Sydney sunny 23, Canberra mostly sunny 24, and Melbourne mostly sunny 26, Hobart 25 and mostly sunny, and Adelaide cloudy, showers, possible afternoon storm 23. In Perth, cloudy, shower 220, and Alice Springs, showers, storm 34. Into Queensland, Cairns, mostly sunny 30, Townsville, partly cloudy 29, and Mackay, mostly sunny 28. In Rockhampton, partly cloudy, a shower 229. Harvey Bay, 26 and partly cloudy. Gander, 31 and partly cloudy. While in New South Wales, Armidale, partly cloudy, 25. Orange, sunny, 22. Yass, mostly sunny, 23. Now both Young and Cooma, sunny and 26. And Batemans Bay, 24, sunny. And Bega, 23 and sunny. In Griffith, it'll also be sunny, but a top of 33. Into Victoria, Mildura, clear day, late shower or two expected, 33. Swan Hill, mostly sunny, 32, and Shepparton, sunny, 29. Bansdale, 24, and sunny, and Horsham, showers increasing, 25. Warrnambool, showers increasing, 24. Into South Australia, Mount Gambier, cloudy showers 21. Port Pirie, cloudy showers, possible afternoon storm 25. Anstruther, partly cloudy, morning storm, showers easing 25. Anstruther. Into Tasmania, Noobina, sunny 20. Huonville, mostly sunny 27. And Oatlands, 20 and mostly sunny. While in the Territory, Darwin, partly cloudy, 33. Over to WA, Albany, partly cloudy, showers, windy, 17. Bunbury, partly cloudy, a shower or two expected, 18. Ankaratha, sunny, 33. Newman, sunny, 32. In Kununurra today, partly cloudy, 38. And Broome, mostly sunny, 32. Meanwhile, here in Harrington and Taree on the mid-north coast of New South Wales, sunny day, early light winds, a top of 24. You're up to date, folks, with news, sport and weather. Album of the week coming. Hold the phones. I'll give you the cue to call at the appropriate time. And also following the next news and weather, I'll also give you the cue to call following that weather. It's Walshy on the wireless. And Paul Ricketts will be along to tell you about another track from his self-titled album in just a moment.
2: G'day folks, it's Shane Jacobson. There's a charm about regional Australia, the lifestyle, the open road. But whether you're a local or just passing through, think about the other traveller. Trains. They might be running day or night and often when we least expect it. But unlike cars, they can't swerve or stop in a hurry. Trains are part of our landscape. So the rule when driving in regional Australia, expect the unexpected. 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
0: After 2 years in the making, Paul Ricketts is ready to share his debut album with the world. It is our album of the week this week. 2026 will find this classy repertoire of new Australian country songs hitting the airwaves and touching hearts around the globe. Let's face it, we all love a great story, right? Said Paul. And that's what this album is, 12 tracks that take you straight to the heart and soul of True Grit Australia. It really is that genuine. Paul recently said, "The only thing I want people to feel after hearing my music is to be proud to be an Aussie. And if you're not an Aussie, to be interested in learning more about our culture. It's that simple. A young bloke with a big heart getting vulnerable with some issues that mean the world to him." Paul is a prolific singer-songwriter who hails from up near Nanango in Queensland. Paul was the first to be awarded the Thornton Young Award, and that recognition came on the back of his songwriting and what the judges deemed the potential to spread the word to Australia. With influences like Paul Kelly, Slim Dusty and Missy Higgins, it's no wonder that people are connecting so strongly with Paul's lyrics. His first six singles have been very well received, and the new album holds a few more hidden gems. With stories of soldiers, local heroes, life on the land, mateship, horses and romance, you'll be sure to relate to this album in some way. Paul will tell you where you can get hold of your copy of this self-titled debut album. He'll also introduce a new single that we're featuring. Hold the phones, we will give you the cue to call.
7: If you'd like to purchase a hard copy of one of my albums, they can be found on my website, which is www.paulricketts.com.au. Follow the prompts and away you go. G'day folks, it's Paul Ricketts here. The last song I'd like to talk to you about this week off my debut album is called I'll Miss You Mate. And I wrote this one myself, and it was about a few different mates of mine that I've had over the years, and I've rolled it all into one, so it sounds like it's about one man, but it's not. But, you know, I always look at it that we're so blessed at times to cross paths with some of the mates that we do cross paths with, because we don't get to keep them forever. You know, life changes. You might meet them at work and you get to work with them for a few years, and then you go on and do your own thing, and you sometimes never see them again. But they're always in the back of your mind, and sometimes you'll have a memory pop up and you'll go, oh yeah, that was Jeff, or that was Dave, he did that, or whatever. But I've had some really close mates that have really impacted my life. And this is a tribute to them. And I know that a lot of yous out there will relate to this, because mateship is a big part of our Australian culture. And I'd just like to give you my spin on it. I'll miss you, mate.

That's Paul Ricketts from his self-titled debut album and the featured track there, I'll Miss You, Mate. Folks, for those that are departing and heading away to other things and local stations taking over, have a safe, enjoyable day. Thank you for your company. On behalf of my colleague Heather Farrell, we trust your weekend is kind to you and that you're able to rejoin us next week. Dingo's album is our album of the week next week, and we'll feature tracks from that and give one away each morning. But to get us to news and weather, we've got Dean Perrott and Doug Adkins there, locked and loaded. Now we'll open up the phones and give you the opportunity to enter the album of the week this morning. The number to call is 0488 677 645. 0488 677 645. You've got 12 minutes before the news and weather.

Cause no one comes here for no reason. I said that's a fact. It's not just the songs I can't find. She worked at the cottage cafe, so I stopped in there for breakfast. She said, good morning, cowboy.

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And in the spring we were sad, 'cause we knew it would soon bring

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2: Good morning, I'm Laura Devoy. A verdict in the trial of three men charged over the murders of two Australian brothers in Mexico is expected tomorrow. Jake and Callum Robinson and their American friend Carter Rhode were allegedly murdered while on a surfing trip in Baja California in 2024. The judge has accepted a request from the brothers' parents, Martin and Deborah, to wrap up the trial before they're due to return to Australia. The verdict will be handed down on Friday local time. A legal firm is seeking compensation for veterans whose military records were allegedly shared with the University of South Australia unlawfully. Gordon Legal says the Veterans Affairs Department broke privacy laws with its Veterans Medicines Advice and Therapeutics Education Services Program, known as MATES. It's alleged sensitive personal information, including medical records of thousands of veterans, was disclosed to the uni, with many unaware the program existed. Speaking to the ABC, Sebastian O'Meara from Gordon Legal says the firm will pursue damages.
3: The heart of this case is really about what our own government can do with personal information, and in particular, the personal information of a reasonably vulnerable cohort of people who have, through no fault of their own, have suffered pretty significant injuries.
2: At least 30 people are reported to have been killed in a strike on two buses in eastern Ukraine. Here's the BBC's Joanna Keane.
4: Pictures released by the local authorities show images of the burning metal shell of a bus and debris strewn across the road. The regional head accused the Russians of deliberately targeting civilians, saying a bus full of passengers was an attractive target because a single strike could kill as many people as possible. He added that given the sharp deterioration in the security situation, he'd ordered public transport in Kramatorsk and the nearby city of Slavyansk to be suspended. Moscow denies targeting civilians.
2: New charges have been laid against former Venezuelan President Nicolas Maduro and his wife Celia Flores in the US. The couple have been accused of conspiracy to commit torture, in addition to previous weapons and drug trafficking charges, which they have denied. Mr. Maduro and Ms. Flores have been in custody since January, when US forces seized them in a raid in Caracas. They're set to face trial in June next year. A new interactive tool is available for school leavers to help them prepare for safe and confident travel abroad. The federal government's Smart Traveller website has launched Travel Smarts, which guides young Australians through real-world scenarios. It comes as many prepare to head overseas for schoolies. Activities on the website will help them better understand risks they may encounter, including drink spiking, methanol poisoning and unfamiliar local laws, as well as how to stay contactable and seek help if something goes wrong. A global decline in letter writing is being highlighted this World Post Day. It's the anniversary of the establishment of the Universal Postal Union in 1874 in the Swiss capital Bern. Australia Post cut its daily letter postage service in 2024, with Denmark delivering its final traditional universal service letter on December 30th last year, ending over 400 years of state-mandated physical letter delivery. The cost of stamps have also increased through Australia Post as letter volumes continue to fall. Turning to sport, the Cairns Taipans have defeated the Brisbane Bullets 97-91 in the NBL. Brisbane took an early lead but slumped to their third consecutive loss. Nate Hinton scored 30 points while Taipans import Jaylen Brown scored 25. Tonight, the Illawarra Hawks will take on the Tasmania Jackjumpers.
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2: Good morning, I'm Laura Devoy. The Foreign Minister says the federal government cannot force the Australian Taxation Office to reverse its decision to stop accepting credit card payments. The ATO announced the plan in response to the Reserve Bank's ban on credit card surcharges. It's due to come into effect later this year. Businesses have criticised the move and the Coalition is urging the government to direct the ATO to reverse it. Penny Wong told Channel 9 the government can't do that.
3: They are independent. You know, governments can't direct the tax office to implement tax in a certain way. What we can do is say to them, you should be consulting with small business, and we would really encourage the ATO to engage with small business about this.
2: A new community action group says Australian communities could be under threat if AI centres are built across the nation. The Stop the Cooks River AI project is launching its campaign in the Sydney suburb of Arncliffe today. It warns if the Cooks River data centre is built, it will be an enormous burden on the New South Wales electricity system. Organiser Paddy Gibson told National Radio News the group believes it's a disgraceful abuse of corporate power.
4: If you look at the pipeline of proposed data centres in New South Wales, if all of those were built, they'd be using more electricity than New South Wales's current coal-fired power fleet, right? Which is still most of the energy that we have in New South Wales. Oh, the biggest sources of electricity production is coal-fired power. Given the climate emergency, we need to be transitioning away from that.
2: A Canadian author says it feels crazy and insane to have been awarded the Nobel Prize in Literature. Anne Carson is a professor of classics and comparative literature and creative writing. The Academy says her bold and incentive oeuvre in playful dialogue with the classical tradition has created new forms for contemporary literature. Ms. Carson outlined how she will spend the 12 million Swedish krona, or about 1.7 million Australian dollars, in prize money.
5: We're just thinking on ways to give the money away. We have a friend who needs a house, and we always give a lot to Doctors Without Borders.
2: Mm-hmm.
5: And, stuff like that.
2: Queensland police are investigating the deaths of a woman and a child in a car which entered a dam on the Fraser Coast. Anyone who witnessed or has dash cam or CCTV footage leading up to the incident is urged to contact police. Young Indigenous athletes from across New South Wales are coming together today at the First Nations Football Festival. Scarlett Coppola reports.
6: The celebration of First Nations football is drawing communities to Dubbo, showcasing elite talent and cultural pride across men's, women's and youth competitions. Organisers say it's more than just a sporting event, celebrating the rich culture, talent and achievements of players and supports the next generation of First Nations athletes. It provides a welcoming and inclusive environment for players, families and supporters.
2: And in cricket, South Australia was 6 for 352 at stumps on day two of its Sheffield Shield match against Victoria. Jake Lehman scored 90. SA leads by 108 runs. Tasmania will resume the crease at 9 for 251 when day two of its match against New South Wales gets underway this morning. Ben McDermott top scored with 77. And Queensland managed 6 for 258 on the opening day of its match against Western Australia. Jack Clayton scored 82.
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2: Good morning, I'm Laura Devoy. The federal government has launched a new tool to help school leavers prepare for safe overseas travel. Travel Smarts is available on the Smart Traveller website. It guides young Australians through real-world scenarios to help them better understand the risks they may encounter while on schoolies trips.
3: We want people to have fun, but we want them to understand the risks, know what to do if something goes wrong, and know how they can make the best choices they can to keep themselves safe. Obviously, things like drink spiking, methanol poisoning, these are things we all worry about.
2: Speaking to the ABC, Foreign Minister Penny Wong thanked Mark and Michelle Jones, whose 19-year-old daughter Bianca died from methanol poisoning in Laos 2 years ago, for campaigning to raise awareness of overseas travel risks. The Australian Conservation Foundation has welcomed the first environment protection order issued by the new Environmental Protection Agency. The order prevents further land clearing works on 1,600 hectares in the Great Barrier Reef catchment on a cattle station south of Cairns. The ACF says the destruction of forests and critical habitat in the area is causing further stress on the reef, which is already damaged by global warming. Ukraine's President Volodymyr Zelensky has promised to respond to a deadly Russian strike on 2 buses in the city of Kramatorsk. 30 people died and 20 were wounded. The BBC's Dan Johnson is in eastern Ukraine.
4: The regional head of government for Donetsk said some of the bodies couldn't yet be identified because of the severity of the attack. He said civilian transport was being deliberately targeted to maximise casualties and that he could no longer risk the lives of passengers or drivers, and so bus services in Kramatorsk and nearby Slovyansk have been suspended. The two cities are part of Ukraine's so-called fortress belt of frontline towns which have been under prolonged and intense bombardment. Across the country, bridges, petrol stations and railway lines have been increasingly targeted as Russian attacks have stepped up over recent weeks.
2: After 237 days in space, 4 astronauts have returned to Earth. Jessica Meir, Jack Hathaway, Sophie Adonau and Andrei Fedayev launched in February. On the International Space Station, their research focused on pneumonia-causing bacteria, blood flow in microgravity and IV generation in space. It aims to help prepare for future missions to the Moon and Mars. Here's the moment they splashed down in the Pacific Ocean off the coast of the US state of California.
5: We have visual confirmation of splashdown. Dragon Freedom has returned home, and Jessica, Jack, Sophie and Andre.
6: Splashdown. On behalf of SpaceX, welcome home, Crew 12.
2: More than 100 Victorian artists are preparing to entertain Melburnians and visitors today. Musicians, dancers, actors and circus artists are performing from this afternoon and across the weekend as part of celebrations to mark the Ian Potter State Theatre reopening season. While tonight, the cultural landmark, the Arts Centre Melbourne's Spire, will glow brightly when it's transformed into an animated artwork. Turning to sport, the Cairns Taipans have defeated the Brisbane Bullets 97-91 in the NBL. Brisbane took an early lead but slumped to their third consecutive loss. Nate Hinton scored 30 points while Taipan's import Jalen Brown scored 25. Tonight, the Illawarra Hawks will take on the Tasmania Jackjumpers. And Jordan Boss and Ellie Carpenter have been named Professional Footballers Australia's Footballers of the Year. Lucas Harrington and Letitia McKenna were the Young Footballers of the Year.
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1: 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Yeah. Something that can make you do wrong, make you do right.

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2: Good morning, I'm Laura Devoy. The NDIS Quality and Safeguards Commissioner has launched an inquiry into the use of seclusion in disability support services following reports current practices may inappropriately limit the freedoms of people with disability. The inquiry will seek to understand the causes and impacts of such practices, assess whether existing safeguards are effective, and develop recommendations to strengthen oversight, improve provider practices, and maximise participants' independence and autonomy. The Commissioner says she's concerned people with disability may be subjected to unlawful or unnecessary deprivation of liberty. Artificial intelligence data company Firmus has withdrawn its application to list on the ASX. The company was set to float later this month, valued at more than $40 billion, which would have been one of Australia's biggest ever floats. But in a statement released this morning, Firmus said its board determined the terms on which the offer could proceed would not appropriately reflect the strength of the company's business and long-term growth outlook. It says it will instead pursue private investment. Meantime, a new community action group is urging greater awareness about the realities of AI data centres being built in Australia. The Stop the Cooks River AI project is launching its campaign in the Sydney suburb of Arncliffe today, particularly petitioning against the proposed data centre being built adjacent to the river. Organiser Paddy Gibson told National Radio News not enough people are aware of how they will personally be impacted by the construction of data centres.
3: This is about developing their military power, their corporate power. It's not about the needs of ordinary people, and it's actually against the interests of ordinary people. So we think it's important to actually take a stand and say the resources we have, the energy we have, the water we have, this should be for the community's needs and for the transition of our existing industry and our existing industrial base.
2: Tasmania will begin vaccinating the shy albatross against bird flu. The threatened species is unique to Tasmania and is considered highly vulnerable to H5 bird flu. However, no signs of the disease have been observed in breeding colonies. The state government says up to 100 birds on Albatross Island will be vaccinated, but the process will depend on weather, access conditions, and the ability to safely administer two doses while minimising disturbance to breeding birds. US prosecutors have filed additional charges against former Venezuelan President Nicolas Maduro and his wife Celia Flores. The couple were already awaiting trial on weapons and drug trafficking charges, which they have denied. The BBC's Nada Tofik reports.
4: The new charges allege that the former President Nicolas Maduro personally signed off on a system of repression and torture to silence dissent. His alleged victims included three US citizens who are not named. The indictment says one American was punched, electrocuted, and forced to eat his own vomit. Another was allegedly beaten and had a gun shoved in his mouth. And the third, according to the indictment, was handcuffed, hooded, and beaten repeatedly, suffering a permanent eye injury. The Maduro's lawyers have argued that they should not be prosecuted in a U.S. court on grounds of head of state immunity.
2: Turning to sport, supercars drivers are gearing up for qualifying at the Bathurst 1000. Ford's Kai Allen was the fastest in the first practice session yesterday, while Cooper Murray's co-driver Lockie Dalton topped the timesheets in the second session. Practice 3 is about to get underway, with another session to take place before qualifying this afternoon.
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2: Hello, I'm Laura Devoy. Concerns people with disability may be subjected to unlawful or unnecessary deprivation of liberty have prompted an inquiry, Scarlett Coppola reports.
3: The NDIS Qualify and Safeguards Commissioner has launched an inquiry into the use of seclusion in disability support services. There have been reports current practices may inappropriately limit the freedoms of people with disability. The inquiry will seek to understand the causes and impacts of such practices, assess whether existing safeguards are effective, and develop recommendations to strengthen oversight, improve provider practices, and maximise participants' independence and autonomy. Commissioner Louise Glanville says she's concerned people with disability may be subjected to unlawful or unnecessary deprivation of liberty.
2: The trial of three men accused of murdering two Australian brothers and their American friend in Mexico is set to wrap up. Jake and Callum Robinson and Carter Road were allegedly murdered while on a surfing trip in Baja California in 2024. The court heard closing arguments this morning. The verdict is expected to be handed down on Friday local time. The federal government says it's calling on the Australian Taxation Office to consult businesses before a ban on credit card payments comes into effect. The ATO announced the plan in response to the Reserve Bank's ban on credit card surcharges. Businesses have criticised the move, and the Coalition is urging the government to direct the tax office to reverse it. Foreign Minister Penny Wong told Channel 9 the government cannot force the ATO to do anything.
4: They are independent. You know, governments can't direct the tax office to implement tax in a certain way. What we can do is say to them, you should be consulting with small business, and we would really encourage the ATO to engage with small business about this.
2: The New South Wales government has taken control of plans to create a plaza outside Sydney Town Hall. The City of Sydney's $150 million project has been deemed a state significant development. An iconic Australian band is reuniting. Powderfinger formed in 1989 and went on to become one of the biggest bands in the country. It won 6 ARIA awards, including Album of the Year and Record of the Year, for this song. Band announced its reunion and confirmed it would be heading on tour in a video posted on social media this morning.
5: We're going to do some shows all around Australia from September next year. What are we doing, DC?
6: Well, we're going to build something pretty special just for you guys.
2: Qualifying gets underway today for the Supercars Bathurst 1000. Peter Hislop has more.
7: This afternoon, a 40-minute qualifying race will determine which 10 drivers get to compete in Saturday's shootout round, which will determine the pole sitter for Sunday's 1,000-kilometre